0: of Maroon dominance. Terry Daniel, Airsport.
1: The Broncos NRLW squad are gearing up for tonight's clash with the Sharks. Brisbane coming off a dominant 50-4 victory over the Cowboys last week, while the Sharks fell to the Knights 18-4. Broncos coach Scott Prince says his team will need to be at their best against Cronulla, seeking redemption.
2: We know when we take on the Sharks, it's always a really good game for us. You know, the physical, they got some really good talent right across the park, both in the middle and also on the edges. So we're going to have to be on our game here to get a win.
1: In AFL, Fremantle have recalled Mason Cox, dropping Sean Darcy for tonight's top-of-the-table clash with Sydney. Tom Papley returns for the Swans, replacing Corey Warner. Australian Independent Radio News.
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5: The temperature at the moment is currently 15 degrees and we are heading towards a daily high today of 18 degrees. This rain and cloud is still hanging around and it's going to be much the same tomorrow, again with a top of 18. Hopefully though, the rain might stay away on Saturday. However, it's still going to be cloudy and there's still a chance it'll come back in. So, bit of a rainy old day. Well, it's a rainy old week, isn't it? We're all used to it by now. Winter is well and truly here. 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We have another 2 hours of the morning show to come this morning. And we're going to kick it off with the Jacksons. This is Shake Your Body Down to the Ground. Well, hey, all right. 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
1: You're listening with Carolyn here on 99.3, and my regular listeners know that I am a dog lover and I have my own little dog Maggie, who I love to bits. I just wanted to kind of let everyone know, though, because I did see a post about this on the Mossman Daily around China berry poisoning in dogs in the park. So apparently, particularly at Reed Park, there are China berries, and they kind of look like grapes. I guess that's the best way you can describe it. But they're very toxic to dogs, apparently. And, they can lead to things like neurological issues or seizures and respiratory paralysis, which would just be absolutely horrifying. So it's not great. I mean, I know that there's a lot of things in the parks that dogs do like to get their snouts into. And I even know with some of the palm tree seeds as well. If your dog is one of those who likes to munch on those, they can actually also be quite toxic. So trying to stop the dogs from eating stuff, it is a challenge. My little Maggie is a bit of a gut, so I'll have to be honest. She'll eat anything that's going, but yeah, really important to watch out for that and just make sure that, you know, they're not eating even any of the natural things in the park, because they can also be really toxic. And on a side note to that, I can't get over how many people just leave chicken bones on the sidewalk, and I don't know who is eating chicken and just randomly throwing their bones away, but it's something I've got to constantly be vigilant about with the dog as well, because if she finds them, she will eat them. And just put it in the bin, guys. Come on, is it that hard? I don't know that it is. Anywho, all right, time for some more music. Let's go and listen to Waterfalls. This is TLC. You're listening to the best songs of all time.

0: That was Cat Stevens with Remember the Days of the Old Schoolyard. And if you remember the days of the old schoolyard, you might like a great song from the 60s that we've got coming up right after these messages. 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
1: Well, it wouldn't be the morning show without me having a conversation about the North Sydney pool. I seem to do it every week, but it's getting to the pointy end of the opening, so I'm getting very excited about this. So a couple of things. Apparently, there will be 3 days over the weekend that are going to be open free to the public. So that will be from Friday the 7th of August through the 8th and 9th over the weekend. Obviously, it's going to be pretty busy, but a great opportunity to go and have a bit of a free swim and a poke around and find out where all of that money has gone. I'm really excited about it for obvious reasons. But one of the big things I'm also excited about seeing is the revitalisation of the heritage wall. So if you are familiar with the pool, you'd remember that there's a brick wall that runs along the southern end near the harbour. And it's got a kind of some really lovely motifs and, you know, basically plaster animals, if you like, in the walls. So they've been painted very strange colours, actually. Apparently there was a renovation back in the 80s and they kind of had some cartoonish colours, and apparently now they're going back to the original cream colour. So I'm really excited by this. I can't wait to see it, because I think that wall, you know, it's the North Sydney pool is heritage listed, and I think that, you know, that wall's seen a lot. It's seen it's seen Dawn Fraser breaking records in that pool. Like, it's very exciting. So yeah, it's less than a month away now, people. So let's all get excited about going and having a sticky beak at what they've done. Alrighty, now time for another classic. This is David Bowie. This is Let's Dance. You're listening to the best songs of all time.

0: That was The Master's Apprentices with Living in a Child's Dream. And stay with us. We have some great songs from the 70s coming up right after these messages. You're listening to the best songs of all time here on 99.3.
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0: That was Still the One by Orleans. And stay with us. We've got the news coming up at 11 a.m. and still a couple of songs to come through this hour. So plenty happening here on Northside Radio, coming up right after these messages.
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That was Yaz with The Only Way Is Up. And I like Yaz, man. I remember I really did like her when I was much younger because I knew that she was really tall. I think she's over 6 foot. And I'm 6 foot two. And so when I was a teenager growing up, having a few kind of tall people to look up to was a really good thing for me. And speaking of which, actually, I just saw a photo of Taylor Swift, who obviously got married last weekend. Very exciting. Congratulations, Taylor. But she was going out for dinner with one of her friends, Sabrina Carpenter, and there's a very big height difference between them. So I think Sabrina Carpenter's only about 5 foot tall, and I think Taylor Swift is getting close to 6 foot as well. And I just thought, how is this newsworthy? Honestly, I've got short friends, and yes, it's different because we're obviously at opposite ends of the spectrum, but just because you're tall, it doesn't mean you can't have good times with the shorties. That's what I say. We can all get into it together. It's don't be heightist. Anywho, that's just a little thing. We've got the news coming up at 11 a.m. with a lot more serious stuff that that isn't quite as insane as the height differences between people having dinner together. Anywho, let's go back to some music now. This is She Works Hard for the Money. It's Donna Summer. You're listening to the best songs of all time here on 99.3.

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1: Hello there, I'm Sean Bindley. India's Prime Minister is expected to get a rock star welcome at a major community event in Melbourne. Nelson Scott reports.
2: Australia's Prime Minister will today meet Indian counterpart Narendra Modi for a series of talks with business leaders and other dignitaries. The pair are expected to ratify a deal, unleashing a surge of Australian uranium exports to India as the subcontinent seeks to increase its domestic nuclear energy capability. Tonight, more than 30,000 people are expected to pack into Marvel Stadium to hear Mr. Modi and Anthony Albanese speak. While many Indian Australians have welcomed the visit, some have raised concerns about the country's human rights record. Nelson Scott, Melbourne.
1: NATO Secretary General Mark Rutte says the alliance's Ankara summit has shown the bloc is more together than ever, despite the US president throwing the gathering into disarray by ordering a halt to all American trade with Spain and renewing his claims on Greenland. President Trump called Madrid a terrible partner for refusing to raise its defence spending to 5% of GDP and separately declared the fragile ceasefire with Iran to be over. The two-day summit concluded on Wednesday with a declaration reaffirming that an attack on one ally is an attack on all. Stuart Smith is in Ankara.
3: There was trepidation amongst NATO leaders as Donald Trump started Wednesday's summit with criticism of NATO allies, notably Denmark, suggesting that the US was still interested in annexing Greenland, and also for Spain, which is the only NATO ally of the 32 that has not promised to increase its GDP spent, its proportion of GDP spent on defence to 5%. It's staying around 2%. So Donald Trump suggested that he would try to cut trade ties with Spain and that there would be political repercussions. Now, that's not possible. Spain's part of the single market of the European Union.
1: The headaches continue today for Telstra. The telco says it is still working to resolve a secondary issue, causing an error for some people making 000 calls. It's believed a software bug linked to the network's timekeeping system was the cause of yesterday's widespread outage. 55 Comms founder Michael Crutcher says the next few days will be crucial for the telco.
4: The CEO's on her way back from an overseas holiday. By the time she gets back, which I believe is tomorrow morning, we'll have more of an idea of whether anyone was in danger from the 000 failures, and that's going to be so important. So we'll know more about that.
1: South Australia's heavy rail network has ground to a halt following the Telstra outage yesterday. Passengers on board the GAN are yet to leave the terminal at Keswick after boarding yesterday, and those expecting to journey to Melbourne on the overland this morning have been forced onto buses. Channel 10's Josh Webster says plenty of passengers have arrived at the terminal unaware of the issues.
5: Some of them didn't even find out that the train was not running until they got here this morning. Some got a text message last night and thought it was a scam. The entire thing's caught a lot of people off guard, and the fact that the entire country's heavy freight rail network is ground to a halt is quite concerning for a lot of people down here this morning.
1: And V-Line trains won't be back up and running this morning after Telstra's outage. People are being advised to defer travel, with only a limited number of replacement buses operating. V-Line is now in the process of undertaking testing to make sure its radio systems are operating safely. CEO Will Tiepo says that'll take time before services can start taking passengers.
6: We're hoping to get afternoon peak up and running. We'll just wait and see, and we'll provide updates as we get confirmation.
1: This is Air News. In rugby league, last night's shock State of Origin victory has left many now questioning whether Laurie Daly will end his campaign as Blues coach on a high. The Blues upset the home crowd to beat the Maroons 30-12 at Lang Park, off the back of severe criticism of Daly's coaching due to a series of poor results. Speaking to reporters in Brisbane, he says a decision has been made.
7: I knew what I wanted to do coming into this series, so for me, you don't change course.
1: In AFL news, Brisbane Premiership forward Logan Morris has been linked to several Victorian clubs ahead of this year's AFL trade period. To Air News, Sarah Patterson reports.
8: The reigning premiers still have a number of big-name stars yet to commit to their futures at the club. With the 21-year-old's contract due to wind up at the end of 2027, Morris will reportedly be tempted by deals worth up to $1.5 million per season. According to Code Sports, Geelong, Melbourne, Carlton and Collingwood will be the leading candidates to secure his signature if the Lions are unable to lock him down to a long-term contract. Sarah Parramatta-Paterson S Sport.
1: Meanwhile, Essendon great Matthew Lloyd says his former club needs someone strong to lead the Bombers through their lowest ebb. The Bombers legend says John Longmire or James Hurd would be well suited to the vacant coaching job. In tennis, British wildcard Arthur Ferry has sent shockwaves through Wimbledon after beating world number 9 Flavio Cabolli to secure a spot in the semis. Australian Independent Radio News.
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10: The temperature is currently 16 degrees and we are nearly at our daily high of 18 degrees. Plenty of cloud and potential showers still around, and it will be much the same tomorrow, unfortunately, although hopefully we might have a bit of a drier day on Saturday. Slightly warmer temperature of 19 degrees, but still plenty of a chance of rain. So, yeah, it looks like this weather is hanging around for a little bit at least. Hopefully we'll get some sunshine happening next week. 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I hope you're having a wonderful Thursday morning, wherever you are. We've got another great hour of the morning show still to come. In fact, we've got a song coming out from maybe the less well-recognised member of the Beatles. This is Ringo Starr with It Don't Come Easy. 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
2: You're listening with Carolyn here on 99.3. And what are you up to tonight? I just thought it was quite interesting that there is an event happening at Stanton Library in North Sydney. It's going to be starting at 5:45 PM. And it's a guest speaker, William Coleman. So essentially, he's talking about John Robertson, who is the fifth Premier of New South Wales, and he's also the son of James Robertson, who apparently received a 35-hectare grant at Robertson's Point in Cremorne. Can you imagine that, being gifted 35 hectares in Cremorne? Wow. It's you kind of look at our real estate now and just think, well, that's a hell of a come up since the early days of the settlement, isn't it? Yeah. But it sounds like it could be really interesting. Obviously, a lot of history coming from the North Shore through that conversation, and very knowledgeable writer. So if you are interested in that sort of thing, yeah, get down to Stanton Library tonight. They always have really interesting writers and guest speakers down there, so it's worth keeping an eye on. Obviously, you can find more out from the council websites or the go and have a look at Stanton Library schedule. They've always got things going on down there. Right now, though, we've got a great song from the 90s. This is the SOS Band with Take Your Time, Do It Right. You're listening to the best songs of all time here on 99.3.

0: That was Days Like This by Busby Morrell. And do stay with us, because coming up right after these messages, we're going to have a wonderful song from the 60s. So don't go anywhere. You're listening to the best songs of all time here on 99.3.
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1: You're listening with Carolyn here on 99.3. And did you go and attend the North Sydney Streets Festival last year? It happens over summer. And I do remember we went and had a look at some of the food stalls and things that were around. It was pretty cool. But they've actually now opened their registrations or their expressions of interest for the festival for this year. And so there's going to be a series of three free large-scale events where roads close to people and, sorry, close to traffic and are open to people. So participation is free if you are a business or an artist or someone who wants to be a part of, you know, this kind of community event. And there are a pool of micro grants of up to $500 plus GST to help some applicants deliver their activation. So if you have an idea of how you could bring the North Sydney streets to life, so it could be that you're running a workshop. Do you have a specific skill that you might be able to, you know, help people or kids kind of learn arts or crafts or something like that? Maybe you're a singer or maybe you belong to a choir. Maybe you're an artist. Maybe you, you know, you can do some live demonstrations on the street. But yeah, there's all sorts of different ways that you could participate in the festival. And the council essentially wants ideas that showcase local character, cultural diversity and community connection. So the registrations are open. They are going to be closing, I think it is at the end of August. So you do have a little bit of time to think about what your submission might be. But I think it's a great opportunity. And of course, if you are a restaurant or a cafe and you'd like to kind of extend your dining or, you know, go out into the streets, this is the big opportunity to do it. So yeah, definitely go check out the council website if you're curious. But good opportunity, and I'll certainly be attending, but I don't know if I'll be putting on anything. I don't think I have any talents that are worthwhile, and I'll spare the community that. That's my gift. Right, let's go and have some more music now. This is Electric Avenue. It's Eddie Grant. You're listening to the best songs of all time.

0: That was Olivia Newton-John with A Little More Love. And stay with us, because coming up after these messages, we're going to have a great song from the 70s. There's plenty here on 99.3, best songs of all time.
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0: was The Police with dee-doo-doo-doo-dee-dee-da-da. I got through that. I pronounced that correctly, I believe. And I kind of feel like, you know, it's potential that Sting was feeling a bit lazy with the lyrics on that one. I don't feel like that's his best effort. Anyways, plenty of music still to come. We've got the news coming up at 12 o'clock as well. So don't go anywhere. We've got the best songs of all time.
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That was La Isla Bonita by Madonna. And believe it or not, we're coming up to the end of the morning show already. Who could believe it? It's nearly lunchtime. Stay with us for this afternoon, though. We've got Ron's Golden Oldies coming in this arvo, which is always a great listen. And we do have the news coming up at 12 as well. But that's going to be it from me for this week. And I'll look forward to having your company again next week. Thanks so much for joining me. Let's round out this hour with Mondo Rock. This is Come Said the Boy. You're listening to the best songs of all time here on 99.3.

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1: Hello there, I'm Sean Bindley. The Prime Minister is meeting with his Indian counterpart in Melbourne. They're expected to sign an agreement to export Australian uranium to India. The leaders are also tipped to discuss deals to enhance critical minerals and defence cooperation. Sydney University's Professor Vikas Kumar says India is an important relationship for Australia.
2: India is a huge economy and is also one of the fastest growing economies. And the market for many sectors, but specifically education, food, energy, critical minerals, health, tourism, technology and professional services, all of these are actually places where Australia can really benefit from.
1: The US president has declared a tentative ceasefire with Iran is finished and has threatened to launch further military strikes in remarks at the NATO summit in Ankara that have sent oil prices surging by more than 6%. The escalation followed Iranian attacks on three tankers in the Strait of Hormuz and a US assault on more than 80 Iranian targets, with Tehran retaliating against military installations in Bahrain and Kuwait. But the US president stopped short of ordering his negotiating team to walk away from the table entirely. Simon Marks has the story from London.
3: He said that the negotiators trying to advance that peace agreement long term with Iran, he said they can continue trying if they want. I think it's a waste of time. But there was no instruction given to his negotiators to pack everything up and head home. So it may well be that this was a paroxysm of anger that doesn't, at the end of the day, actually doom the 14-point memorandum of understanding signed last month that the president suggested today is dead.
1: The shadow communications minister is refusing to apologise for making bogus 000 calls during yesterday's Telstra meltdown. She went ahead with the calls despite pleas from the telco not to test the system. Penalties of up to 3 years in prison or severe fines apply for those who make bogus calls to 000. But Sarah Henderson says she did nothing wrong.
4: I make no apology for doing my job because yesterday morning we were hearing nothing about the outage, an outage that was causing chaos. The law is very clear. It relates to those who make hoax or vexatious emergency calls. I wasn't doing either of those things.
1: Government data shows new home construction has declined by more than 11% in the first 3 months of the year. Master Builders Australia claims rising interest rates, supply costs and trade shortages are crippling construction activity across the country. Chief Executive Danita Warne arguing the federal government's tax changes are amplifying these issues.
5: We also don't need tax hikes on a very highly taxed industry, and that's why we continue to oppose the changes to CGT and negative gearing where we've seen an increase.
1: Meanwhile, Domain's latest rent report shows Brisbane remains one of the tightest rental markets in the country. House rents have surged to a record $700 a week, rising for the fourth consecutive month, while unit rents held steady at a record $660 a week. Domain Chief Economist Dr. Nicola Powell says landlords are facing more resistance on further increases.
6: We have seen rents escalate at such a pace over recent years, and I think particularly for unit rents, it just can't absorb any more.
1: This is Air News. New South Wales coach Laurie Daly says he has made a decision on his future, but is staying tight-lipped on what that is. The Blues celebrations are continuing after silencing their critics with a 32-12 win in Game 3 to lift the shield at Lang Park last night. Queensland skipper Cameron Munster labelling several decisions in the clash as questionable after an on-field run-in with referee Ashley Klein.
7: Bit of frustration probably for myself, you know, in the heat of the moment, probably just asking Ash some questions, but he saw him a little bit differently to myself, and he's a referee and adjudicates the game the way he sees it.
1: Tennis and the final four semi-finals places in the singles draw at Wimbledon have now been decided. Air Sports' Paul Walsh takes a look.
8: 9th seed Linda Noskova and the 12th seed Marta Kostyuk were the two winners to advance for the women, with Kostyuk defeating Yasmin Paolini in 95 minutes with a convincing scoreline of 6-3, 6-2, while Noskova found a little more resistance against Elise Mertens from Belgium, but still came out victorious 6-3, 7-5. However, the upset of the day came when the local qualifier Arthur Ferry defeated the 9th seed Flavio Caboli in straight sets, 6-4, 7-6, 6-love. The 23-year-old Ferry started the tournament ranked 114 in the world and now finds himself in the semi-final of his home slam.
9: Yeah, I've always believed in myself and believed that I could be a top player in the world, but yeah, semi-finalist of Wimbledon is something else.
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Well, we're back live finally. So, thank you down there, Yowie Bay. Damien, we've worked out what the problem is, and we're back on air now on the Ron's Golden Oldies program. We're doing our history this afternoon, and we're coming up with the year of 1960 with a great song from the days of Handyman from Jimmy Jones, topped the charts in England, of course. Got the number seven on our charts here. Wasn't a big hit around the world, but certainly one of our big hits on our rock and roll days. And this one's coming up right now for the days of Jimmy Jones.

Yes, a big apologies for that, the delay in our broadcasting system this afternoon. We had a little switch around here, which I failed to produce. Anyway, we're back on air now, so let's hope that we get on with the program and get your requests underway very shortly as well. In fact, requests coming through this afternoon for such people as Chris from Hunty Doo, Greg from Long Jetty, Rick from Campbelltown, Al from South Coogee, Ruth from Forestville, Cher from WA over Western Australia, Donna, Alan and Len up there at Maxfield, of course, Richard from Engadine, Don from Ermington, we've got Billy from North Manly, Stephanie from Warriewood, Damien from Yowie Bay and Tony from DY. Your requests all coming up very shortly on the program. Now we've sorted out those technical problems. History now goes on with the year of, let's have a little look-see here, year of 1960 when Floyd Kramer, pianist, of course, for Elvis Presley in the very early days, had his big hit recorded Last Date. Got the number 2 on the US charts, selling over 1 million copies. Got the number 7 on our charts here in 1960. Again, he was the main piano player for Elvis Presley in those very early days. They had many hits of his own over a period of time, including this one.

0: It's Big Dubbo Long Song for Floyd Kramer, of course, from 1960, which was Last Date. 1961 now, Tossin' and Turnin' by 28-year-old Bobby Lewis reaches the top of the Billboard chart for the first of a seven-week run. One of the biggest songs of the year. It was, along with The Twist and others as well, one of the big songs of 1961. A few months later, he'd have another big top 10 song called One Track Mind, his only other major hit. But a bit got to number 11 on our charts here back in 1961. Great sounds from Bobby Lewis. Big number one song in 1961, Tossin' and Turnin'.
1: I couldn't

Big hit, the year of 1961 for Bobby Lewis, Tossing and Turning. Also in 1962, now the Rolling Stones played their first concert at the Marquee Club in London. Their lineup consisted of lead vocalist Mick Jagger, guitarist Keith Richards and Brian Jones, and Dick Taylor on bass, pianist Ian Stewart, and Mick Avery later on the Kinks on drums. Avery and Taylor would be replaced by Tony Chapman on drums and Bill Wyman on bass, and Chapman didn't work out, and drummer Charlie Watts completed the Stones lineup in January of 1963. Yes, got underway in 62, but a few changes of personnel, of course, and came up with the final version in 1963. And of course, as we know, later on in that period of time too, who was walked out of there? One of the boys there moved away at the early days, and of course, Brian Jones. We lost him back in 1963 anyway, in a drowning accident in his pool at home. Also now, speaking of 1963, Freddie and the Dreamers record I'm Telling You Now, which would climb to number two on the English chart, number four on our charts here. When released in the US the following year, during the height of the British invasion, it made the top 10, one of the many songs that did, in that British invasion, get on the American charts.

One of the British Invasion songs that got to the American charts pretty quickly back in 1963 with I'm Telling You Now. Of course, it was a major event, the British Invasion. It really did knock the American artists off the charts for about 6 or 7 years. Speaking of which, in 1965, the Dave Clark Five followed the Beatles onto the silver screen with a movie of their own called Catch Us If You Can. The film was renamed to Having a Wild Weekend in the US and featured the group performing Catch Us If You Can, Having a Wild Weekend and I Can't Stand It. Yes, a big hit for the boys in the United States anyway. Of course, they had been over there many times over the years. In fact, they went over there about 7 times, as I recall, to the US in those 1960s. But the big hit for them at that time was this one, Dave Clark Five, which Catch Us If You Can.

0: the DC5, Dave Clark fires with Catch Us If You Can. I'm hoping by now that people have got retuned back into the golden oldies. Had a bit of a technical fault there for about 35, 40 minutes, but we're all sorted out now. We are back on air with the program in its regular format. Again, that request line is still open till about 2 o'clock or so, 94196969. Got quite a few coming up here at the moment. Some interesting songs in our song request this afternoon. But right now, it is 5 minutes past 1 o'clock. Be right back in a moment with more of the Golden Oldies, including the quiz and your requests. 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And thanks for joining me today.
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0: Well, it's around about 9 minutes past 1 o'clock. 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
0: Yes, your chance to be a winner on the program with the our request line also still open, 94196969. But we do have, of course, a giveaway of one of three USB sticks for the prize this afternoon. And one of our guests today is Digger Ravel, one of the good old boys of Aussie rock and roll, been around a lot of years, of course, some decades, in fact, many decades, it's the 1950s, still performing up there at the surf club at the Gold Coast. And he's up there maybe once or twice a month with a big show up there at the Rainbow Bay Surf Club. And a great act to watch, he really is. He's been around a lot of years, as I said. He was one of the early people that went out, artists that went out to Vietnam over many tours in the years of the Vietnam War. But in the meantime, I've got a snippet of one of his songs here. And of course, the prize is as usual. It consists of one of three USB sticks. The first one contains the top 30 rock and roll songs of the 1950s. The second one, the Aussie rock between 58 and 64. And the third one is my listeners' top 40 pick they made around about 2 years ago. We put them all together, or 40 of them anyway. And it was Geraldine out at Northbridge that won that last week. And she got that prize in the post over the last couple of days or so, she tells me. So all's going well there. In the meantime, if you think you know this song from Digger Ravel, 94196969 on the list, you will go.

0: There it is. I pretty enjoyed that one, of course. 94196969 for that Digger Ravel song. In the meantime, listening up there at Western Australia, a friend of mine for many years down here in Sydney, Cher, hope you're having a great time over there. And here's your request, or my request on your behalf anyway. I chose a Brenda Lee song for you, Sweet Nothings.
1: Uh-huh, honey. All right.

0: Sweet Nothing.
1: Yes, big song there for Brenda Lee, of course, one of the successful artists of the United States, and she's still with us, and had a double hit with her Rock Around the Christmas Tree back in 2024, and it was some 60-odd years before that, of course. She recorded it back in 1958, and she had a number one song, the only artist to do so in all those years apart for the same number one song. Now, coming up now, one for Chris up there at Humpty Doo. Always a good supporter of the program and gives us some great songs as well. She had a request for this one from Johnny O'Keefe, Save the Last Dance for Me.

Johnny O'Keefe doing the Drifters classic song, of course, from 1958, which is Save the Last Dance for Me. That request for our friend Chris up there at Humpty Doo. Thanks for that one, Chris. Now, let's have a look-see. We'll come back in a moment with our favourite for our good mate there, Rick at Campbelltown, with his Abigail request this afternoon. You're on Northside Radio with Ron on FM 99.3, and thanks for joining me this afternoon. Be right back after this.

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1: Yeah, thanks for joining me this afternoon. You're with Ron on the Golden Oldies program. Requests go on today at this stage of the game with one coming out now for Greg at Long Jetty. Of course, this is the Crystals of the Do-Rod, Ron, that reflected, as we've spoken many times, about the Wall of Sound from Phil Spector. It was a great innovation he had back in the middle 1960s and picked up by many of the other recording studios over a period of years as well. But of course, Phil Spector being the man that he was, the Crystals have had the name of the recording on this particular track. But over the years, he used to have some of these extras come in to do some backup singing and hand clapping and so forth, and occasionally he'd get a group of girls together to record a song, and he put it out under the label of the Crystals or the Ronettes or whatever it might have been, the Shangri-Las or somebody else's name, but he didn't have to pay the royalties because the song was only done by a couple of, or a handful of girls and others that he come in the studio doing backup singing for him. But this one was the correct one, which is of course the Crystals, back in the days of about 1964, with the Do-Ron Ron. This request is coming up now for Greg from Long Jetty.

The Classic Coast with the big wall of sound from Phil Spector and the gang, with the Do Run Run from the Crystals for Greg up there at Long Jetty. One coming out now for Big Al of South Coogee. One of my favourite tracks for the Golden Oldies many, many years. And of course, we play it regularly on the program. Chuck Berry with School Day.

Oh, great hit there, of course, the days of Chuck Berry with School Day for our good mate Al out there on South Coogee. Second request for you, Al. Big one coming up now for John D. Loudermilk. Remember this one from the early days? Dr. Casey, Dr. Ben Casey? Here it is.

Classic song, of course, from John D. Louderbrook. Wrote many songs for himself and others over the years. That particular one, of course, got to number 7 on our charts here, Ben Casey. Another Johnny O'Keefe song coming up here at the moment. This is for Ruth from Forestville. JOK's biggest hit in Australia in 1964 was this one.

Oh, great sound there, of course, for Johnny O'Keefe, his biggest hit in Australia at the time, with I'm Counting On You. Now, we haven't played Sam Cooke in quite a while, and I've got one coming up here now for, that's Donna and the Girls and Boys. I might wait a bit longer for yours, Donna. You've got those three songs in a row for you guys, so I won't wait till after the news for that. But one coming up now for, Billy from North Manly. You had a request for Blue Moon, big hit there, of course. For Blue Monday, of course, Billy from North Manly. Blue Monday from the great Fats Domino.

Oh, never the bad song, did he, of course. I keep telling everybody, go out and get that Fats Domino's Greatest Hits album. You'll love every song on it. One coming out for Elvis now. Richard from Engadine. You heard a request of this one. We haven't played in a while on the program. Elvis with I'm Coming Home.

Elvis Presley, I'm Coming Home. Request there. It was a good song, actually. I haven't played that one in a long time, I've got to say. Richard from Engadine, thank you for that one. One coming up now for Don from Ermington, the great Pat Boone and Moody River.

Classic sounds, of course, from Pat Boone, a singer from the 40s, 50s, 60s, 70s and 80s all the way through. Still with us, not recording these days, of course, but a big link in the sound of the sounds of music all the way through for those four or five decades with some big hits on the charts at the same time. Now, one coming up for a very special lady out there at Cameray, Mary Drummond, her birthday today. Thank you, Mary. I've been listening to our program for many, many years and Northside Radio, and, of course, Alex, your husband, and Alex Jr., your son, and Zenda, your grandson. We're wishing you, I'm sure, a very happy birthday here. And from all of us here at FM 99.3, Mary, all the very best. I've been looking for a lot more years ahead of you too, of course, and looking forward to playing your songs and requests over the years ahead. In the meantime, hope you have a great day today. I guess you're getting all together for your birthday, and we wish you all the very best from me personally and, of course, the gang here at Northside Radio. And you've asked me to play this one, or your husband asked me to play this one on your behalf. Mary at Cameray with her birthday today, and she is a pretty woman, he tells me.

special song for a special listener and lady out there at Cameray, Mary. All the very best for your birthday. Are we ready for this at this time of the afternoon? Maybe we are.

course, Rick from Campbelltown with his ever-loving devotion to Abigail. It's her birthday coming up soon, Rick, so I suppose you've got a special song for her then. But right now, this is your song for your love of Abigail, for Rick from Campbelltown.

Great sounds here, of course, for the days. Yes, I love you. The Beatles, of course. Sorry, I had the phone call going there. For Richard, Rick, out there at Campbelltown. Rick, I hope you enjoyed that, mate. And everything going better for you these days. And look forward to your request next week or next week or so for Abigail's birthday coming up. You're on FM 99.3 with Ron. Bit of a technical hitch earlier on in the day, but we're underway now. Hoping that you're back and tuned in and enjoying the program. Back after the news, of course, with some great songs ahead of us from Sam Cooke, Danny and the Juniors, the Cordettes, Roy Orbison, Richie Valens, the Shadows, Roger Miller, Jerry Lee Lewis, Neil Sedaka, Cliff Richard, others as well on our program here this afternoon. Thanks for joining me today. It's around about 11 minutes to 2 o'clock. 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
1: I'm Mark Dransfield. Australia has committed to deepening its trading relationship with India. More from Federal Politics reporter Nelson Scott.
2: Prime Minister Anthony Albanese and Indian counterpart Narendra Modi are addressing the business community here in Melbourne. There's a heavy police presence at the event after a far-right activist gate-crashed Mr. Modi's hotel overnight, with human rights protests also planned for today. The two leaders have agreed to expand ties, with Australian Super committing an additional $500 million to India's National Investment Fund, while eight of our universities have been approved to open campuses in the subcontinent. A deal to increase Australian uranium exports to India is also expected to be reached. Mr. Albanese says the two nations are great friends.
3: As leaders, Prime Minister Modi and I are always looking to deepen and diversify the connections between our nations.
2: The pair will next meet with the Governor General before addressing a packed community event at Marvel Stadium tonight. Nelson Scott, Melbourne.
1: Welfare checks have been conducted for people who were unable to contact 000 yesterday as a result of Telstra's major outage. The telco is working to resolve a secondary issue on the network today, while the Telecommunications Industry Ombudsman has flagged the possibility of compensation for businesses impacted. Cynthia Gebbert says they're expecting the number of complaints against Telstra to rise.
4: We've only sent a small number at this point, so only about 30 received yesterday, but obviously there'll be more that have come in overnight. And there are a wide range of issues, you know, some very tough stories from consumers who've been suffering, you know, business loss. They're unable to function yesterday.
1: A teenager's been charged with murder after a deadly stabbing on the New South Wales mid-north coast. More from Dusty Fitzpatrick.
5: Emergency services were called to reports of a stabbing at a house in Taree. A 36-year-old man was found with critical injuries inside the home. He was treated by police and paramedics but couldn't be saved. Following inquiries, officers arrested a 16-year-old boy at another property in Taree. The teenager's been charged with murder. He's been refused bail and is due before a children's court today. Dusty Fitzpatrick, Sydney.
1: Police are investigating an incident in Hobart in which a man was shot in the hand. Last night, police were told a person inside a Moona shed sustained a gunshot wound. The 31-year-old man was transported to the Royal Hobart Hospital for medical treatment. Police believe two other people known to the man were at the location at the time. The United States has begun a second round of strikes on Iran after a collapse of the truce between the two countries. Nine's Europe correspondent Josh Bavis reports from Ankara.
6: US Central Command says a fresh wave of strikes have been launched against Iran. Donald Trump told the NATO summit he was done with the Iranian regime after commercial ships came under fire in the Strait of Hormuz in recent days. Iran has in turn been aiming missiles and drones towards US bases in Bahrain and Kuwait and has called Donald Trump a criminal. The US president's now departed Ankara, but not on the Air Force One he used to fly here. That is the Boeing 747 gifted by Qatar recently. Instead, that was switched out, raising questions about security. Both aircraft are stopping in the UK before returning to the United States.
1: Josh Bavis reporting. This is Air News. New South Wales coach Laurie Daly says he has made a decision on his future after the Blues' massive State of Origin series victory. The 30-12 result is the side's third straight win at Suncorp Stadium. Speaking to reporters in Brisbane, Daly was staying tight-lipped on if that will be his last game in charge of the Blues.
7: Got my mind made up what I want to do, so... I've enjoyed it, but... we'll see what happens.
1: AFL and cult Brisbane forward Logan Morris has been linked to several Victorian clubs ahead of this year's trade period. Sarah Patterson reports.
8: The reigning premiers still have a number of big-name stars yet to commit to their futures at the club. With the 21-year-old's contract due to wind up at the end of 2027, Morris will reportedly be tempted by deals worth up to $1.5 million per season. According to Code Sports, Geelong, Melbourne, Melbourne, Carlton and Collingwood will be the leading candidates to secure his signature if the Lions are unable to lock him down to a long-term contract. Sarah Patterson, S Sport.
1: And Cameron Myers has climbed to the world number one ranking for the 1500 metres, the first Aussie man to hold the title since Herb Elliott. The World Athletics rankings also reaffirming Jess Hull as the best woman in the event, a position she's held since January. Australian Independent Radio News.
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3: Well, still a rain around Chatswood here at the moment. I think most of Sydney is still getting knocked around by this weather over the last few weeks or so. Been a bit of a glimpse of sunshine occasionally, but it's not around the corner either, I can tell you. Today, officially, a shower or two and 16 degrees. Friday, tomorrow, again, a shower or two and 17. Saturday, partly cloudy and 19. Sunday, possible shower and 17. Monday, sunny day at last, 19 degrees. That's the first day of the working week, of course, however. Tuesday, 20 degrees, and next Wednesday, also 17 degrees, and a shower or two on both those days. Or actually, Tuesday is going to be a sunny day, and perhaps a shower or two on Wednesday. Welcome to Northside Radio, FM 99.3. You with Ron on part two of the Golden Oldies program. And again, little apology for the opening of the show today. Had a bit of a technical hitch for the first half an hour or so until we got our ducks in a row. No one else but me got my ducks in a row. We got our program underway a bit later on. But right now, of course, we're back on the Golden Oldies. Part two with Ron.

0: Yes, again, and thanks for joining me this afternoon. This is Northside Radio with Ron on the Golden Oldies program. We're here Thursdays at noon to 4 p.m. with the great sounds of the 50s and the 60s. And, of course, request line for the moment is closed at the station, but you can send me in a request any time during the week, today or any time during the week. In fact, to my SMS 0418 246 812. And don't forget email to ron@northsideradio.com.au. And don't forget my posts on Wednesday afternoons on Ron's Golden Oldies Facebook page and Northside Radio's Facebook page with a heads up what's coming up the show the very next day. However, if you are new to the show, here's how it works.
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In the meantime, requests still go on this afternoon, and Dennis from Annandale, I've been a long-time listener to my show for over 20 years now, and he's a big fan, as I am, of the man I'm about to play, Johnny Rivers. So thanks for the heads up there, Dennis. You gave me a bit of a nudge along this afternoon after we heard Mountain of Love earlier on in the closing of the show in the last hour. But on your and my behalf, I've requested this one from Johnny Rivers for Dennis at Annandale, Johnny and the classic Memphis.

Another artist I suggest you go out and buy his Greatest Hits album. Of course, a lot of his songs were recorded at the Whiskey A Go-Go disco back in the late 1960s and through the 1970s. And that's why you hear the clapping in the background there and some audience or, if you like, participation noises there. But he's got some great tracks that were recorded at the Whiskey A Go-Go in those earlier days. And, of course, the big ones from the 1960s. We'll play some more of those down the course of the weeks ahead, especially for Dennis out there at Annandale. Now, sitting up there quietly in the sunshine, I hope it is sunshine for you guys, although the East Coast has been pretty damp over the last few weeks or so, there's Donna, Alan and Len up there at Maxfield. Of course, Donna does a great radio program herself on Mondays between 11 and 1 on 2NVR, 2 Nambucca Valley Radio, 105.9, streaming, of course. Her program's called Baby Boomers and plays all the great songs of the Baby Boomer era and some great interviews as well. Mondays, 11 to 1 on 2NVR up there at Maxfield. Donna, you had a request for Sam Cooke. Alan had a request for Danny and the Juniors. And Lynn had a request for the Cordettes. Let's get yours underway, of course. Sam Cooke and the classic You Send Me.

0: For Donna at Maxville, of course, it's very smooth sounds of Sam Cooke with You Send Me. Before we play Alan and Len's song.
1: Riding along in my automobile, my baby beside me at the wheel.
0: A bit of a problem at Macquarie Park, of course, which is a very, very busy centre of the city at the moment, or all the time, in fact. Lane Cove Road or Waterloo Road, a big intersection there, that one. A big accident there has occurred. Two cars, all traffic affected in all directions. This is at Macquarie Park, Lane Cove Road at Waterloo Road, and that's one of the busiest roads around the northern side of Sydney, I can assure you. Take care of that one. Also, Bexley, Stony Creek Road at Reddy's Road, a breakdown truck there affecting westbound traffic, and Macquarie Park. I got that one already. Glenwood, Old Windsor Road approaching the M7 motorway, multi-vehicle accident there, one of three southbound lanes out of action. That's at Old Windsor Road approaching the M7 motorway at Glenwood, multi-vehicle accidents, one of three westbound southbound lanes out of action. But Macquarie Park, of course, particularly Lane Cove Road and Waterloo Road, a major accident there, traffic affected in all directions. More on that a bit later on. In the meantime, let's get on with our request this afternoon for Alan and Len up there at Maxville. And Alan, you had a request for Danny and the Juniors at the Hop.

three classics in a row. Of course, Mr. Sandman from the Cordettes. That's about 1954, 53, around there somewhere. It was for Len up there at Maxville. And for Alan at Maxville, we had Danny and the Juniors, the classic At the Hop, and kicked off with one for Donna, which was Sam Cooke and You Send Me. Change of pace now. This is one we haven't played in a while. And this is Tony from DY. Thank you, Tony. I think...

I thought we haven't played in a long time in the show. Chug-a-lug, chug-a-lug. Great sounds there for the early days with Roger Miller. Now, change of pace just to settle down the afternoon. Lovely track coming up now for Ruth from Forestville, for one of those classic artists of the 50s and 60s and 70s and 80s. And a lot of big hits on the charts, Johnny Mathis. And I think it was Johnny Carson that said on one of his shows around about the early 1960s that he reckoned the baby boom was influenced by Johnny Mathis' songs. Maybe there's something in that.

Beautiful melodies and songs, of course, to Johnny Mathis, the classic singers from the 50s, 60s, all the way through to the 80s, in fact. Now, ahead of us, we've got a request coming up for Stephanie from Warriewood. We've got John from Dulwich Hill. We've got Liz from Kernell. Terry from Merrylands. Your requests all coming up very shortly, you guys and girls. And we're going to be hearing from Richie Valens, a double from The Shadows, and a double also from Neil Sedaka. All ahead of us this afternoon on the Golden Oldies program is Ron here on Northside Radio. Thanks for joining me this afternoon. It's around about 27 minutes past 2 o'clock. Straight back after this.

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1: Can it be wrong if we could have left home at a quarter to nine? 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
2: Yeah, thanks for joining me this afternoon. You're with Northside Radio with Ron on the Golden Oldies program. The best of the 50s and the 60s here Thursdays, noon to 4pm, with those great sounds that came out of those jukebox days. One coming up now for Stephanie from Warriewood. You had a request for Richie Valens and the classic Come On, Let's Go. Thanks, Stephanie. Hope all's well up there.

0: Come on, let's go. Request there for Stephanie at Warriewood. Request coming up at the moment for Damien and Gay out there at Yowie Bay. John from Dalish Hill, Liz from Kernell. We've got Tony from Merrylands, Geraldine from Northbridge, and Steve and the boys too. They're planting tulips today, would you believe? But right now, we better do this quickly.
1: Riding along in my automobile, my baby beside me at the wheel.
0: Yes, there's been a major accident on the Sydney Carl Expressway in the Domain Tunnel, a crash with multiple vehicles, heavy traffic conditions, northbound affected. So if you're coming through the Domain Tunnel under the Carl Expressway, of course, multiple vehicle accident, heavy traffic conditions, two or three northbound lanes out of action. Moorebank on the M5 motorway, we mentioned a moment ago, approaching Moorebank Avenue. A car and a motorcycle have come to grief there. Heavy traffic conditions again, one or four westbound lanes out of action. And Bexley, Stony Creek Road at Petty's Road, a breakdown truck affecting westbound traffic. Any more than that that you may know, please let me know, 1-9419-6969. Now, we've got a double coming up now for the Shadows, of course, the backing group for Cliff Richard in the earlier days. Because when they first formed back in about 1957, it was Cliff Richard and the Drifters was the name he gave his band at the time. When their success started to drift across to the United States, the producers and management of the original American Drifters complained a bit about this, and the management of Cliff Richard recognised they can't be using a name of a group already in existence for some couple of two or three years, so they changed their name to The Shadows. And of course, what great hits they gave us over the years. Great service, of course, to Cliff Richard in backing him up in his great songs of the day. But they, on their own right, they had some fabulous songs. And again, I do mention some good albums to get over the years. And of course, The Shadows' greatest hits is a ripper as well too. So get hold of that if you can at the same time. Great songs on that one. And this particular one, we've got two in a row coming up now for Geraldine from Northbridge and also for Damien and Gay out there at Yowie Bay. Yours first up, Geraldine, with Apache.

Classic double there for the Shadows, of course. Great hits there, Dance On. And also we heard from Apache. They're both for Geraldine out there at Northbridge. And also Damien and Gay out there at Yowie Bay. Now, we spoke a moment ago of Cliff Richard and the Shadows, of course. Of course, they had many hits on their own, in their own way, the Shadows. But teaming up with Cliff Richard, of course, was always a success. Had many, many hits on the charts over the years. And Cliff Richard's still recording these days, still doing production shows, and been around for 7 decades. And the only man, or one of the only men anyway, to have a number one hit in 6 of the last decades on the charts in Britain and the United States and in Australia. This particular request coming up now for Tony from Merrylands. Cliff Richard with a track called Wonderful to Be Young.

Bit of trouble with that one, unfortunately, Tony. I have to try and work out what's going wrong with that particular track at the moment, so I'll come back to you in a second. But in the meantime, let's get on with another double coming up now for Neil Sedaka. And this is a couple of tracks coming up for Liz from Kurnell. You had a request for Calendar Girl, and Steve and the boys, they were planting tulips today, apparently. They had a request for Breaking Up. It's hard to do. Neil Sedaka double on the Golden Oldies. He was Ron this afternoon.

Big double there from Neil Sedaka, of course. Colour the Girl. Big hit for him back about 1962, 63, as I recall. And that one was for Liz at Kurnell. And we also had one there for the Steve and the Boys. Breaking Up is Hard to Do. Now, Tony from Meridans, I've got yours underway with Cliff Richard. And It's Wonderful to Be Young.

I would imagine that most of my listeners, being baby boomers, would have a similar sentiment there with Cliff Richard in the early days. It's wonderful to be young. That's around about 8 minutes to 3 o'clock. One more request to go this afternoon. Let's get the request line finished up with a big hit. This is one for John at Dulwich Hill. For Jerry Lee Lewis, what a way to finish the request line with Breathless.

0: breathless.
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0: Nibbly-dibbly song, did he? Jerry Lee Lewis with Breathless, request there for John from Dulwich Hill. It's around about 5 minutes to 3 o'clock. We'll come back in a moment. We'll do our quiz and also your request, not your request, the birthday boys and girls on the program. 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
1: Yeah, thanks for joining me this afternoon. 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
1: Yes, one of our guests this afternoon belongs to Aussie rock and roller Digger Ravel, one of the good old boys of Aussie rock and roll, there's no doubt about that. Been around a long time, since the 1950s, in fact. Made very early appearances on the Johnny O'Keefe Show and Bandstand and others as well. Climbed a frame during the 1960s. Still out there and giving shows at the Rainbow Bay Surf Club up at the Gold Coast every third or fourth Sunday and other big events on the Gold Coast. I tend to get him up there and punch a few songs out. He does an Al Jolson prelude in the early part of his show, which is terrific, really well done. But a great old rock and roller, good old boy, of course, been around a lot of years and spent a lot of time in Vietnam in the very early days. In fact, he spent more time over there than any other Australian artist supporting our troops at that period of time. But he had a lot of hits on the charts, on Australian charts particularly, and I'm about to play a snippet of one of them. If you think you know what it is, 94196969. Prize is, as usual, one of three USB sticks. One contains the top 30 rock and roll songs of the 1950s. The second one, the Aussie rock between 58 and 64. The third one, my listeners' picks, which Geraldine from Northbridge chose last week as the winner, and she's enjoying those tracks, as she tells me on an SMS today earlier on. Anyway, if you think you know this particular track from Digger Ravel, 94196969, it's easy, you'll get this one.
2: Somebody said they saw her with a surfer boy in town, out with a surfer boy in town.
1: And please ring when the music's playing. Please wait for the music's playing to give me a call. But again, the song is...
2: Somebody said they saw her with a surfer boy in town, out with a surfer boy in town.
1: On the list we'll go. We'll draw the winner around about 3:30 this afternoon. But in the meantime... One of our guests today is Tab Hunter. He's born Arthur Andrew Kelm in 1931, right through till 28. He lost him in 2018 at age of 86. American actor, singer, film producer, and author known as by blonde hair and clean good looks. He starred in more than 40 films, would you believe, Tab Hunter? And during the 1950s and 60s, he was a Hollywood heartthrob, acting in numerous roles and appearing on the covers of hundreds of magazines. His notable screen credits included Battle Cry in 1955, The Girl He Left Behind in 1956, and of course he had a few hits on the charts in the very early days, Young Love being the big one, of course, back in 1957, and another one as well. On our charts between the years of 1957 and 1959, four hits on our charts, one number one, which we'll play in a moment, which is Young Love, 99 Ways, I'll Be With You at Apple Blossom Time, and There's No Fool Like an Old Fool. Tab Hunter, yes, as I said, he was in 40 films over the years, quite an amazing result. I lost him at age 86 in 2018. The big song for him, of course, was this one.

There is Tab Hunter, of course, had all that glory from his days. 40 films he made, as we mentioned a moment ago, and died at age 86 in 2018. But one of those pin-up boys of the day. As Dennis Annadale and I agree, not the greatest singer of all time, but, mate, when you got the looks that he had at the time, you could do anything. And didn't worry if you sang or not, the girls are still buying those records. Now, one of our other guests this afternoon is Thurston Harris, born on this week in 1931, lost him in 1990, aged 58. Harris first appeared on record in 1953, was the vocalist for the South Central Los Angeles R&B band called the Lamplighters. He remained with the band as it evolved through several name changes, from the Tenderfoots to the Sharps, and in 1954 the Lamplighters appeared at the 10th Cavalcade of Jazz concert at Wrigley Field in Los Angeles, produced by Leon Hoffman, and along with Count Basie, Louis Jordan, and the Flares, Perez Pardo, and others as well, and Ruth Brown at the same time. He had some hits on the charts, particularly in America, but the big one here in Australia was this one, Thurston Harris.

Thurston Harris with Little Bitty Pretty One, a bit of our birthday boys this week. Another one of our birthday guests this afternoon is Diane Renee, born Renee Diane Kushner, would you believe, in 1945. And yeah, she's still with us, so she's aged, what, 81. And she's known for a big 1964 big hit, of course, Navy Blue. She was born to a Jewish family in South Philadelphia, started singing at an early age and took voice lessons from Arlie Singer, a voice teacher who also managed Danny and the Juniors at the Hop Fame and others as well. And the singer encouraged Diane to pursue a recording career, and she had great success with that particular song on our charts anyway and other songs in the United States. One of my favourite tracks, I've got to say, birthday girl this week, belonging to Diane Renee, born this week back in 1945 with this particular song.

Diane Reney, of course, one of our big guests this particular week, with that big hit of hers there called Blue Navy Blue from around 1964, as I recall, anyway, at least. And next guest coming up, which is our main artist this afternoon, belongs to Digger Ravel. We'll have a look at his life and times briefly anyway, but musically, of course, on the program right after this. You're with the Golden Oldies with Ron on Northside Radio FM 99.3. It's 12 minutes past 3 o'clock. Be straight back after this.

0: Bobby!
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Yes, all those songs belong to Digger Ravel. And Digger's been around a long time, we mentioned a while ago, and appeared on many of the early rock and roll shows in Australia, particularly with Johnny O'Keefe and Bandstand, and still performing these days, as we were saying a moment ago, up at the Gold Coast of Queensland, and particularly at a show at the surf club there at Rainbow Bay on most second or third Sundays. If you get a chance to get up there and have a watch it, get part of it, he plays some really good stuff. Now, in the meantime, he was born by the name of Gary Benjamin Hildred back in the year of 1943. And he's been, as I say, around all these years, a rock and roll. They start off as a rock and roll band, an instrumental surf band with the Denver Men, which was formed in 1961. Led by Digger Ravel, it was joined by the Denver Men, Phil Bauer on drums and Alan Crow on bass, Les Green lead guitar and Tex on rhythm guitar. Had top 40 hits from Kent Records with Kent Record Music Chart anyway, Surfside, Blue Mountains, Avalon Stomp, many others, of course. Big one being My Little Rockers Turn Surfy, which, of course, is my quiz song today. And the group disbanded in 1965 and Digger pursued a solo career. Born in Dubbo in 1943, when living in Sydney, one of his neighbours was rock and roll star Warren Williams. In fact, we only lost Warren, I think, about this time last year, about a year or so ago, one of the earlier standbys, of course, for the days of Bandstand and Johnny O'Keefe as well. Digger began his rock and roll career in 1958, singing at Warren Williams' Suburban Dancers, and from 1959 he appeared on many Sydney TV shows and formed Digger Ravel and the Lonely Ones back in his early rock band days. On our charts, between the years of 1963 and 1965, Digger had three big hits on our charts, big one, of course, being My Little Rockers Turn Surfy, Building Castles in the Air, and My Prayer. Had other songs as well on the charts, but at this stage, let's get along and play a couple of those tracks belonging to Digger Ravel. The big one, of course, was this one, which is also our quiz song this afternoon.

We must remember that song, particularly back in the middle 1960s when this surfies and rocker thing was going on between about 62 and 68, 69, around there somewhere, and was quite a deal in those days. You're either a rocker or a surfy, perhaps, or whatever it might have been with your Charlie cuts and whatever it might have been for the hairstyles as well. But I do remember there was quite a boon, if you like, of the cult of both those surfies and or the rockers. And in the days of Big Dick Ravel, of course, that was quite an active part of their recording career, some of these groups picking up on one side or the other. But he had some hits on the charts, as I mentioned a moment ago. One that wasn't a hit on the charts, but not a bad song in any case, was this little one from Digger called Ten Little Fingers.

0: Digger Ravel with I Building Castles in the Air, one of our guests this afternoon on the Golden Oldies program. Now, we better get ready to draw our quiz prize this afternoon, and we'll do that right after we do this on the Golden Oldies, this one.
1: Think you know your rock and roll oldies? Here's your chance to win a CD prize on Ron's Golden Oldies program.
0: Well, of course, we've already listed up what the prize is this afternoon, one of those three USB sticks. And on the possible list of winners this afternoon includes such people as Chris from Humpty Doo, we've got Greg from Long Jetty, Rick from Campbelltown, Al from South Coogee, Ruth from Forestville, Cher from WA out there, Western Australia. We've got Donna, Alan and Len up there at Maxville, Richard from Engadine. We've got Don from Ermington, Billy from North Manly, Stephanie from Warriewood, Damien from, and Gay from Yowie Bay, David from Mortdale. We've got Tony from DY, John from Dulwich Hill, Liz from Kernhill, Tony from Marylands, Mary and the crew out there at Cabaret, Mary the drummer, of course, birthday girl this week. Again, happy birthday to you, Mary. Dennis from Annandale, we've got Geraldine from Northbridge, Steve and the boys still working hard planting tulips a particular day, Noel from Hornsby, Lynette from Ryde and Greg from Eastwood, who all knew the name of our quiz. In the meantime, let's get a chance to put it, so draw a name out of the hat here. The hat, it's an old beaten up old box I've had for about 15 years. Let's have a little look-see. Who have we got? We've got David from Mortdale. Thank you, David. He was a fan of Cliff Richard earlier on too. So get back in touch, David. You give me a ring at the station if you wouldn't mind, please, on 94196969, and we'll get a way to get that to you over the next week or so. In the meantime, let's get on with some good old rock and roll from the very early days. This is the Golden Oldies with Ron, Thursday afternoons, noon to 4 p.m. And some of the big hits we play on the show include songs just like this.

0: And before we hear from Little Richard, Buddy Holly and Johnny Cash, check the traffic.
1: Riding along in my automobile, my baby beside me at the wheel.
0: A bit of action around Redfern at the Eastern Distributor, just below Cleveland Street. A three-vehicle accident there, southbound affected. That's the Redfern, the Eastern Distributor, below Cleveland Street. Southbound is affected with three-vehicle crash. Mona Vale Road approaching Pittwater Road. A breakdown car there affecting eastbound traffic. And also Pymble on Pacific Highway at Mona Vale Road. A breakdown van there affecting southbound traffic. That's a right-hand turn lane as you come down Pacific Highway to turn right into Ride Road to head out towards Ride and Epping. There's a breakdown van there, which is causing some delay on the southbound traffic at Pacific Highway corner of Mona Vale Road. Anything more than that that you may know, please let me know on 9419 6969. Let's get back to our rock and roll afternoon.

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Fast Domino sees us out of our 50s flashbacks this afternoon. We try and finish the show with a ballad or two of the good old rock and roll days to close the show. Thanks for being part of the show today. Had a bit of a hiccup there at the start, but we got it all finally underway. And I look forward to your company next week, of course, between noon and 4 p.m. with the goal that all is the best of the 50s and the 60s. And Ray's around the corner next with his big program between 4 and 7. And I'll catch up with you next Thursday here on FM 99.3 Northside Radio with the goal that all is. Thanks, everyone. Have a great weekend and bye for now.

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1: I'm Mark Dransfield. Telstra says customers can feel confident in contacting 000 following yesterday's nationwide outage and subsequent issues overnight. In a fresh update, the telco has confirmed 639 welfare checks have been completed since its problems began. A software glitch related to the network's GPS timer has been identified as the cause of the blackout. Telstra's Chief Financial Officer, Michael Ackland, says mobile networks are complex.
2: We will continue to work through further changes to ensure we have the most robust solution, but customers can feel confident in calling 000. Our backup systems and welfare check process remains in place, of course, and we have not needed to complete a welfare check since that solution was put in place.
1: A 26-year-old woman has been charged, accused of indecent treatment of children in far north Queensland. Police allege the woman was working as a babysitter at a Cairns home when she assaulted two children. She was taken into custody on June 24th and now faces four charges, including common assault. The accused will front court tomorrow. Australia will expand its economic ties with India through a number of key trade initiatives. The Prime Minister and his Indian counterpart have been addressing the business community in Melbourne. Australian Super will inject $500 million into India's investment fund, while some of our universities will establish campuses in the subcontinent. A new national report has exposed a dramatic increase in mental health disorders among young Australians. The Institute of Health and Welfare data shows mental disorders among 16 to 24-year-olds jumped nearly 40% in a 15-year period. Suicide is now the leading cause of burden for young men, while anxiety and depression are the leading cause for young women. University of Sydney Professor Ian Hickey believes the crisis is being worsened by a lack of funding.
3: Scale of that investment and the nature of the investment is not nearly enough to really respond to the size of the problem.
1: A new report shows Australians are now paying record high rents across all capital cities. Property platform Domain says combined capital city house rents increased by $20 over the June quarter. Melbourne recorded the nation's largest jump in rental prices, with median weekly rents climbing to $600. The United States has begun a second round of strikes on Iran after a collapse of the truce between the two countries. Nine's Europe correspondent Josh Bavis reports from Ankara.
4: US Central Command says a fresh wave of strikes have been launched against Iran. Donald Trump told the NATO summit he was done with the Iranian regime after commercial ships came under fire in the Strait of Hormuz in recent days. Iran has in turn been aiming missiles and drones towards US bases in Bahrain and Kuwait and has called Donald Trump a criminal. The US president's now departed Ankara, but not on the Air Force One he used to fly here. That is the Boeing 747 gifted by Qatar recently. Instead, that was switched out, raising questions about security. Both aircraft are stopping in the UK before returning to the United States. In Ankara, Josh Bavis.
1: And in air showbiz news, HBO medical drama The Pitt is the leading nominee for the Emmy Awards. With nominations now announced, the series collected 25 overall, including a nod for Best Drama. Comedy series Hacks was a close second with 24 total nominations. This is Air News. First to tennis, and day 11 is women's semi-finals day at SW19. And for his preview, here's Air Sports' Paul Walsh.
5: Seeds 7, 9, 10 and 12 will battle it out for places in Saturday's final, with all four remaining players searching for their first Wimbledon title. First up, Coco Gauff will take on Catalina Mukova from the Czech Republic, with the 22-year-old American holding a commanding 6-1 head-to-head advantage, with Mukova hoping to address that situation.
6: I'm happy we have it 0-0 on the grass, so that's a bit better balance for me there. But she has a lot of weapons.
5: The second matchup sees the 12th seed Marta Kostyuk from the Ukraine up against Linda Noskova, also from the Czech Republic. Both ladies had convincing straight sets quarterfinals victories, and both will be hoping to reach their first Grand Slam final. Meanwhile, in the mixed doubles final, the unseeded Australians Storm Hunter and Mark Polmans will take on the second seeds Marcelo Adovello from El Salvador and the former French Open champion Yelena Ostapenko.
1: In AFL, Sydney star Tom Papley returns from a calf injury in tonight's blockbuster clash with Fremantle. Mason Cox returns for the Dockers with Sean Darcy to miss. And New South Wales coach Laurie Daly says he has made a decision on his future after the Blues' massive State of Origin series victory, but he isn't giving any details away as yet. Australian Independent Radio News.
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9: Would you lay with me in a field of
10: stars? I tell you what, any boss who sacks anyone for not turning up today is a bum.

0: Ah, the amazing Ukulele Death Squad with their brand new single, Hands Tied. Yeah, great Aussie band from Adelaide, and they're touring Germany at the moment. Yes, if you're in Deutschland, folks, you can see this great Aussie band in Heidelberg on the 28th of July at the Kulturhaus Karlsbahnhof. There, great little gig there in Heidelberg. Lovely little uni town. Yes, and then on the 29th of July, they're in Kassel at the Kulturzentrum Schatzhof. Great little spot there. And also in Berlin, and a whole lot of gigs, actually. Nuremberg, yeah, Karlsruhe, Würzburg. Oh, I don't speak German, folks. Breitenbach. Anyway, all these spots in Germany. Big tour of Europe at the moment there for a great Aussie band, the Ukulele Death Squad.
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0: And welcome to the show, folks. Right on 11 minutes past four. I'm Ray Hood for the Drive Time Experience Music Inside Out. Yes, do stick around. We've got lots of great new tracks coming up for you, new releases from Australia and around the world, and then lots of old classics we know you love. So let's get into it with a great new one here from Harley. Great local band. Let's have a listen. This is Tell Me You Love Me by Harley.

0: Ah, new music there from Harley. Yes, Harley Mezaros from Brisbane with his brand new one there, Tell Me You Love Me. I think it's pretty good. Great. Check him out, Harley Mezaros.
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0: And it's 16 degrees here in Chatswood, New South Wales, with light rain. Now, tomorrow, the 10th of July, it's minimum 10, max 17, with a shower or two. Then on Saturday, the 11th of July, it's max 19, partly cloudy, and a minimum of 8 in the morning, so a bit chilly there. Then max 17 on Sunday, the 12th. Yes, possible shower. And that's what's happening there on Sunday. So they don't know. It's just a possible shower. So you just have to hedge your bets, folks. Sunny, though, on Monday. They're definite about that. Max 19. That's Monday the 13th. Black Monday. Oh, no, that's not a thing, is it? No, it's just Friday, isn't it? Yes. Then Tuesday, 14th of July. Ah, oui, fête nationale pour la France. Oui, the National Bastille Day thing for France. Great to see. Yes, we've just had America. Now we get France. Isn't that great? Yes, yeah, so July's a big, big month for the red, white and blue, isn't it? And the Les Bleus are doing well in the World Cup. Coupe de Monde, oui. Now, that's the 14th of July and it's max 20. Mostly sunny. Isn't that great? Sunny for the French, yes. Now, on the 16th, it's 17. Well, that's getting chilly again there, and a shower or two. There we go, folks. That's the latest from the BOM.
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0: Well, it's time to go to Brisbane again, folks, with another great artist from Brisbane, Mookie. Yes, and this is their new one, My Sweet Anxiety. Have a listen to this. Oh.

0: Oh, very nice. That's Mookie, spelt M-U-K-I. Yes, from Brisbane, with their brand new one, My Sweet Anxiety. Mookie, check them out.
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0: Now, folks, in Riverwood, M5 motorway, just past Belmore Road there, there's a broken down car, heavy traffic conditions. One of three westbound lanes are closed there, so watch that. Redfern, Eastern Distributor, below Cleveland Street. Three-car crash. Oh, that looks bad, folks. Southbound traffic is affected. Two ambos. Just looking at vision from the Northside radio drone. We've got it right on the spot there, folks. Yes, that is pretty serious. People gawping and having a good look. Just move on. Oh, I hope they're okay. Anyway, southbound traffic is affected there. Three-car crash. My Lord. Now, Moorebank. Yes, that's nearby there, M5 motorway at Moorebank Avenue, broken down truck. Well, that's manageable at least. Eastbound traffic is affected in the breakdown lane there, so he's moved across. That's good to see. Started at 4:03 today, folks. That's the latest from the Bureau de Traffic.
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0: How's your Thursday going, folks? Right on 23 minutes past four, I'm Ray Hood, your Jaw Smith for today. Spinning the tunes, and it's time to go to Canada. Yes, this is a great new artist out of Canada, Sophie Estelle, with her brand new one called Molly in the Club. Wow, let's find out what Molly's doing in the club.

0: Oh, very nice. That's Sophie Estelle from Canada with her brand new one there, Molly in the Club. Very nice. Nice melody. Nice singing. Yeah, what more can you ask for? Anyway, check her out, Sophie Estelle.
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0: Isn't that great? That's a band called Star Witness with their brand new one called Common Goal. Now, Star Witness is Andrew Starr. Yes, no relation to Ringo Starr, although the same spelling. Yes, and that's their brand new one, produced by Sean Carey, ex-Thirsty Merc. And they got it mastered in London at Abbey Road Studios. Wow. Anyway, it sounds great. Great guitarist. I must check with Andrew who that guitarist was. Ripping little solo there. Anyway, I think that's great. He's available on all good streaming services there, folks. That's Star Witness. Yes, Andrew Starr. Great Australian music. Only here on Northside, folks. Right on 4:33. Isn't that amazing?
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5: We certainly are. Thanks there, Baz. Right on 4:34. Now, folks, the ongoing culture wars, you know, all the fights between the wokies and the non-wokies. Yes, woke versus non-woke. Yes, now, there has been a lot of emphasis in these debates on the role of universities. Yes, around issues like race and culture and identity politics. And one of the major issues that's come up is the role of postmodernism, where it came from and how it's influenced the current debate. So this week I had the pleasure of meeting with leading professor Dr. Hans Gruber from the Leipzig Institute in Germany. And he's out here as a visiting fellow at the University of Sydney, and he's a specialist in the latent heteronormative patriarchy in the sanitary industry. And yes, he's a real expert. So I asked him the question, what is postmodernism? Dr. Hans, welcome to Northside Radio. Now, first off, can we start with what is postmodernism?
6: Yeah, well, you know, we at the Leipzig Institute there in the University of Heidelberg.
7: Yes.
6: It all began about 5 years ago when there was quite a rise against the moral relativism of the right.
7: Oh, yes.
6: And me and my colleagues there,
7: yes,
6: at the Institute have been seeking a new mode of discourse
7: that
6: rejects the possibility of the reliable knowledge, you know, and denies the existence of a universal
7: reliable
6: stable
7: knowledge.
6: Reality.
7: Yes, wonderful.
6: And this is what we've been talking about for years, you know, Ray.
7: Fantastic.
6: And, you know, and it's the new approach to critical theory.
7: Yes.
6: It's one that, you know, confronts the social, ideological and historical structures, you know, that shape
7: of course
6: and constrain our cultural production there, Ray, you know.
7: Marvellous. Yeah.
6: And we've got to get this across to the kiddies, you know, because
7: yes, of course,
6: you know, we're getting a lot of fight back there from the bloody right, you know, like Michael Oakeshott, you know, Leo Strauss, Habermas, Habermas,
7: yes, I've heard of Habermas, Jürgen Habermas, yes,
6: you know, what they're saying is just stuffed,
7: you know,
6: we've got to get the kiddies back on side, you know, we've done well over the years, you know, but in areas of organisations here, you know, cultural studies, philosophy, science, economics, linguistics, architecture, feminist theory and the literary criticism, you know.
7: Fantastic.
6: That's where we've really been hitting it, you know, and it's borne the fruit there,
7: right? Right, fantastic.
6: And so that's all we're here, and I'm very pleased that the Goethe Institute has, you know, invited me out here.
7: Well, that's amazing, Dr. Hans. It sounds fantastic. Yes, well, the fight against the right is right on track there. I mean, you see Sky After Dark here on Sky Channel here. It's very right-wing, and they're putting out so much rubbish there. So it's fantastic the Institute there is going to be fighting the right. That's great.
6: Yes. Well, that's right.
7: Yeah, fantastic. And you've got Sydney Uni on board.
6: Yeah.
7: Brilliant.
6: Well, it's bloody... Yeah, it's bonkers. You know, we've really got to fight these buggers, you know.
7: Yep.
6: Oh, bloody, you know.
7: Yep.
6: You know, we've been seeing this, you know, in all the institutions there, Ray, you know.
7: Yes.
6: With the Brexit and the bloody
7: terrible.
6: Trump and everything.
7: Terrible.
6: You know, and we've got to fight back. And so these.
7: Yes, yes.
6: You know, and the new self-referentiality and epistemological and moral relativismism.
7: Yes.
6: You know, we're really going to hit it. And we've got this new institute up there, the Goethe Institute, that's going to work with the University of Sydney.
7: Fantastic.
6: And we're going to get a new post-structuralist paradigm going there. In the institute, you know.
7: That's fantastic. Yes.
6: Yeah.
7: Oh, that sounds fantastic there.
6: Yeah.
7: Right. Well, that's...
6: Well, it's really, you know, our raison d'etre, you know,
7: of
6: postmodernism is to escape from the double-mindedness of the old modernism, you know.
7: Old modernism.
6: Because they're all bloody fascist, right?
7: Yeah.
6: You know,
7: yeah,
6: bonkers.
7: Of course. Well, you mentioned the old modernism. So I mean, that sounds a bit unusual. I mean, what was modernism called back in ancient times? Would have you had ancient modernism or what?
6: Oh, no, Ray. I mean, they can't have the ancient modernism.
7: No.
6: I mean, that's like the moron who rides the ox, you know.
7: What?
6: As he once said.
7: The moron who rides the ox. I've never heard that before, Dr. Hans. Oxymoron, of course. I've never heard it told like that. That's very good. Yes, well, anyway, so... So I guess, yeah, ancient modernism would not have been around. What did they call it, ancient modernism then or not?
6: Well, no, Ray. You know, well, you know, ancient modernism was the modernism of the ancient times, and at that time they were the modernisms.
7: Right. So would have they called it ancient modernism?
6: Well, no, at the time.
7: No,
6: they wouldn't have called it the ancient modernism then because they would have been in the modernism then.
7: Oh, right. Yeah. Well, that explains it. Yeah. Oh, thanks there, Dr. Hans. Yes. Oh, fantastic. So, well, say, what will in 2,000 years, what will it be then? Will it be ancient? Will our modernism now be called ancient modernism then in 2,000
6: no,
7: years?
6: No. No, we'll be called postmodernism in 2,000 years' time.
7: Oh, still called postmodernism then, even though that'll be 2,000 years from now. Right, okay. But what about if there's more modernisms that come from now to 2,000 years? What will they be, post-postmodernism or what? Are we ancient now and then ancient post or what? How would it work? What about in 2,000 years? What would that be called then?
6: Well... Yep. That'll be another type of modernism.
7: Oh, there. Right, of
6: but
7: course.
6: But the postmodernism of today is the dialectical concurrence that occurs in the post-epistemological era. And this is why it will be concurrent in 2,000 years' time. There's no denying it there, Ray.
7: Right.
6: The ancient modernism is the postmodernism of the postmodernism in the dialectical occurrence.
7: Of course.
6: There's nothing we can do about it.
7: Right. Well, that's great. You made it a lot more clear there, Dr. Hans. That's great. So that clears that up. Yes, well, wonderful. And yes.
8: Please explain.
9: They're eating the dogs, the people that came in. They're eating the cats.

0: Crowded House, Don't Stop Now, from their album Time on Earth, 2007. Fantastic request there from Eddie in Newtown. Great selection, mate. Yes, I haven't heard that song before. Very nice. Yes, and of course I saw Neil with Split Ends earlier this year. Yes, great tour they were doing. Fantastic shows. Great to see them back together. There we go, a bit of Crowded House for you folks. And of course, first up there we had the wonderful Blondie with Heart of Glass, one of their big hits, of course, with very emphatic drumming there from Clem Burke. Whoa, what a great drummer he was. Yes, we sadly lost Clem a couple of years ago, actually. Yes, very sad to see. Anyway, there we go. And, of course, before that, we had that fascinating interview with Dr. Hans Gruber from Germany, from the Goethe Institute. Yes, very informative. And I must say, I did ask Hans about his Australian accent, because he's German. He's never been to Australia before. But he told me he fully identifies as Australian. So that's marvellous, isn't it?
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0: Oh, great Melbourne band Moonsea there with their very heartfelt song, I'll Kill You If You Die Before Me, released earlier this year. Yes, Moonsea, do check them out. They're actually artists, Cecilia Zhu. Yes, very talented lady. Yes, check them out. That's Moonsea. Great new music only here on Northside, folks.
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0: Time for some new music from Morrissey, Notre Dame.

0: Ah, Morrissey with his brand new one, Notre Dame. From his brand new album, yes, Makeup is a Lie. Yeah, it took him about 4 years to get it out. He had so many problems, legal, copyright, all sorts of issues, record companies. Anyway, it's out. Makeup is a Lie. Now, Notre Dame, that song's about Morrissey's bonkers theory that terrorists... evil terrorists of a certain religion, well known, caused the fire at Notre Dame. Yes, anyway, the BBC will not play that song. They think it's bonkers. Yes, it doesn't fit to their ideological concerns, you might say. Yes, very puritanical, aren't they? Anyway, they love that song in France. Isn't that funny?
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3: AFL Fremantle has dropped Sean Darcy in favour of Mason Cox for tonight's top-of-the-table clash with Sydney. The Swans have made just one change as Tom Papley returns from injury, replacing Corey Warner. Dean Solomon says he's loved every moment of his stint as interim Essendon coach. Solomon says he's yet to speak to President Andrew Welsh about applying to stay on as coach. And Brisbane coach Chris Fagan is optimistic free agent Zach Bailey will stay with the Lions and knock back a big money deal to join Adelaide. The Egyptian Football Federation has filed a complaint with FIFA demanding an investigation into the referee after their loss to Argentina at the World Cup. And at Wimbledon, world number two Alexander Zverev has reached back-to-back major semi-finals after beating an injured Taylor Fritz in straight sets. He'll face British wildcard Arthur Ferry for a spot in the final. Tonight, Karolina Mukova takes on Coco Gauff in their semi-final clash. Australian Independent Radio News.
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6: Listen up, brother, because I'm about to open your third eye's fourth eye. Time is a construct made up by the big clock industry so they can keep us addicted to their minute munchers, which is exactly why I stopped looking at them. I don't know what day or time it is. I'm pretty sure I haven't slept in 84 hours, and I have never been more certain that I'm absolutely terrified of everything. Wake up!

And welcome to the second hour of the Music Inside Out Drive Time Experience with me, Ray Hood. Great to have you company. Yes, stick around. We've got lots of new releases and lots of classics. Let's get into it.

0: Oh, isn't that great? That's Lizzie Flynn, local artist, with her brand new one, Wonder Dust, from her album, Wonder Dust. Yes, do check her out, Lizzie Flynn. Great Australian music, only here on Northside, folks, right on 5 past 7.
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0: Now, folks, tomorrow's the 10th of July and it's max 17. Quite cool. Yeah, it's not exactly freezing. Yes, but it is cool, lovely, with a shower or two. Then on Saturday the 11th, max 19, partly cloudy, 17 on Sunday, possible shower, they're not sure. And now on Monday the 13th, yes, max 19, sunny, lovely. And for Bastille Day, the 14th of July, Tuesday, Fête Nationale for Pour la France, yes, there, it's 30. No. It is probably 30 in Paris. Yes. No, it's 20 here in Aussie land. Yes, and mostly sunny. There we go. And now on Wednesday, it's max 17. And for our friends in the UK, it's pretty hot there. Yes. Real heat wave. I've been 35 last couple of days. Yes. And now all the models, all the waxworks in Madame Tussauds are melting. It's astonishing. Oh, of course, and all the kids with all the schools that don't have any air conditioning, they've been sent home to their homes, which don't have air conditioning, which is very sensible. Anyway, we've got an extra update here now from Suzanne from the Met Office in London. Take it away, Suzanne.
2: Strong winds, yes. It's going to feel rather chilly. Temperatures 14 to 13 to 15 to 16 to 70 degrees Celsius, generally about 12 degrees. Some sheltered eastern areas seeing a fair amount of sunshine in between a few whales. They're quite heavy. The bulk of them coming along later in the day to the north, they'll really gather together to give prolonged spells of whales. Could cause some structural damage. And by this evening, over the top of the Snowdonia, there could well be some degrees.
3: Thank you, Suzanne.
4: Please explain.

0: Gil Scott-Heron there. The revolution will not be televised. From 1970, 71. Yes. Originally on a spoken word version was released on Small Talk at 125th and Lennox. And then it was finally released on the album Pieces of a Man. Yes. With the musical version. Yes. Very good. Yes. Quite acerbic cutting lyrics there. Yes. The revolution will not go with Coca-Cola. Yeah, brilliant. I saw Gil Scott-Heron in London, God, about 20 years ago or longer, probably early noughties, yes, at the in Camden at the Jazz Cafe. And he was extremely late and the London audience was getting very ropey, I must say. But then he arrived, you know, about an hour late, and he explained it all. He said it's the London traffic and all was forgiven, and he did a sensational show. Yes, Mr. Gil Scott-Heron there, folks. Haven't played him for a while.
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0: Oh, isn't that great? That's Ronnie Bennett from Canberra. Yes, a young singer-songwriter. His first single, Wishing Well. I think it's pretty cool. Yes, from his EP, A Voice from Earl Street. Yes, and Ronnie gigs around Canberra, so if you're down that way, check out Ronnie Bennett.
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4: Right. Name as many mammals as you can in 60 seconds. Ready? Go.
5: 60 seconds. Well, how would you like that? How about alphabetical? Aardvark, baboon, caribou, dolphin, eohippus, fox, gorilla, hyena, ibex, jackal, kangaroo, lion, marmoset, Newfoundland, ocelot, panda, rat, sloth, tiger, unicorn, varmint, whale, yak, zebra. Now, varmint is a stretch, so is Newfoundland. That's a dog breed. Unicorn is mythical, eohippus is prehistoric, but you aren't being very specific now, were you, Bob?
4: Well, I'll try to be more specific. You ready for the next one?
5: Shoot.
4: Answer as quickly as you can. How old is a person born in 1928?
5: Man or woman?
4: Why?
5: Specifics, Bob.
4: Okay, one more time. How old is a man born in 1928?
5: Still alive?
4: If a man is born in 1928 and he's still alive, how old is he?
5: What month?
4: If a man was born October 3rd, 1928, and he's still alive, how old is he?
5: What time?
4: 10 o'clock p.m.
5: Where?
4: Anywhere.
5: Well, let's get specific, Bob. I mean, if the guy's still alive, born in California, October 3rd, 1928, 10 p.m., he's 67 years, 9 months, 22 days, 14 hours, and 12 minutes. If he's born in New York, he's 3 hours older now, isn't he?

0: Belle chanteuse, Frances Hadid, avec, comment te dire adieu? Très bien, oui, pour mes amis à Kalani Heights, yes. And Hugo, yes, who rang in, requesting some music française. Oui, yeah, there we go. Yes, Frances Hadid with her classic single from 1968, comment te dire adieu, which is sort of like, how do I say goodbye, something like that. Yes, for Hugo and all our French friends there in Kalani Heights who like to listen in. Yes, and Allez la bleue.
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0: from the 1950s. You know, Bela Lugosi or Boris Karloff or something with mood music, you know, creepy organ. Anyway, it's a pretty cool song by Nick there. Wonderful. Yes, he performed at his live shows there in Sydney and Melbourne. Yes, in January. Fantastic shows, actually. Yes, brilliant. And very sadly, we lost Conway Savage. Yes, the erstwhile keyboard player for the Bad Seeds for many years. Yes, he passed away. Yes, that's sad. Yeah, great player. Yes, so they're having a tribute show for him in Melbourne on the 17th of July at the Brunswick Ballroom there, and also on the 18th at the Memo Music Hall there in St Kilda, if you're down Melbourne way. Yeah, all the cool cats will be there. Mick Harvey, Charlie Owen, Martin Casey. Yeah, great to see David Graney. Dave Graney, I should say. Yes, I'll get in trouble for that. Yes, anyway. And his niece, Cash Savage. Yeah, very sad. I guess he was in his 60s or something like that. Anyway, there we are. And that was Nick Cave there. So right on 5:30, folks.
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0: Well, folks, did that have your Shazam going there? Were you trying to figure out who that was? Did you get it? Yes, you probably think it's some obscure band from New Zealand or Aussie or something. Anyway, no, they're the Outsiders from the Netherlands. Yes, very big in Holland and the Netherlands in the 1960s there. And that was called Daddy Died on Saturday. Yes, very groovy band. And huge in Germany, Netherlands, and the Low Countries there, but didn't quite crack it in the UK or the Anglophone world, so that's why we never heard of them. Anyway, everyone in Holland knows about them. Yes, the Outsiders. And if you look at photos of them in around 1965, I mean, really, they look like something straight out of 1975. Yes, yes, their hair was right down to their backsides, I guess you'd say. Yeah, very long hair. Looked straight out of the 70s anyway. There we go. Pretty groovy. That's the Outsiders, folks, right on 5:35.
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0: Oh, the Stereo MCs, First Love from 1999. Yes, great track featuring a chipmunk on vocals there. Don't know what was going on there. Bit of helium made it into the room or something. Anyway, great band, great live band. I saw them a few times in the late 90s there in London. Yes, at the Brixton Academy and the Jazz Cafe in Camden. Absolutely crazy shows. I mean, seriously crazy. Say no more.
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2: The name Kirribilli comes from an Aboriginal word, Kiarabilli, which means good fishing spot. This suburb initially formed part of a grant to James Milson, hence the name of neighbouring suburb Milson's Point. The area was later subdivided, first for the construction of large family residences in the 1840s, and then for Victorian terrace houses and 20th century blocks of flats. Prominent early landowners in Kirribilli included members of the Campbell and Gibbs families. Colonel John George Nathaniel Gibbs, the collector of customs for New South Wales, built Watonga, now Admiralty House, which is the Sydney residence of the Governor-General of Australia.
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0: Right on 5:41, folks, and that means it's time to go to the USA, to go to Seattle, yes, great music city, with a great new band, Modest Mouse, and their brand new one, Life's a Dream.

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3: Now, folks, in Warranora River Road on Warranora Bridge, there's a multiple vehicle crash, very serious. Heavy traffic conditions. One of two westbound lanes are closed. Pretty bad. And in Maroubra, Anzac Parade, at Fitzgerald Avenue, the traffic lights are flashing yellow. So watch out for that, folks. That's the latest from the Bureau de Trafic.
4: 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I was running from pain. 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
3: Right on 5:47, folks, and before those great messages there, we heard from Modest Mouse with their new one, Life's a Dream. Yes, Modest Mouse from Washington State in the USA, the state that produced Nirvana and lots of groovy bands. So do check them out. That's Modest Mouse from their new album, An Eraser and a Maze. Yes. Now, folks, I must apologise for my terrible schoolboy French earlier there. I said, allez la bleu, which is just terrible. That's like saying, go the blue. I don't know what came over me. It just blurted out. But, of course, I meant allez les bleus. Yes, the French are in the final four, the quarterfinals. Yes, great to see. So, anyway, I do apologise for that for all our French listeners.

0: That's Melbourne band Nature in the City with their brand new one, Cry With Me. Pretty cool. Now, Nature in the City are Robin Sellen and Johannes. Yes. And they're from Germany. They formed the band in Berlin. And now they're in Melbourne. They moved to Melbourne. Isn't that cool? Yes. Well, great music city, so why not? I mean, I wonder what Nick Cave would think of that. Nick Cave moved from Melbourne to Berlin. Yeah. Now the tables are turned. What else? Pretty cool. So I think they're great. So do check them out. That's Nature in the City right on 552.
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Oh, local artist Rochelle Sky there with her brand new one, Gonna Love You Anyway. And Rochelle magically brought back Eddie Van Halen from Beyond the Grave to play on that track. Yes, great guitar work there, Rochelle. I don't know who's playing it, but anyway, let us know. Yeah, anyway, check her out. That's Rochelle Sky, great new music only here on Northside. And let's have another great Aussie artist, yes, Ash Morse, with his new one, Nowhere Land, to take us up to the news.

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1: I'm Alan Baskin. Telstra has confirmed more than 600 calls to 000 failed to connect as a result of a major network issue. Of 639 calls followed up by the telco, 230 callers advised by text that no assistance was required. Chief Financial Officer Michael Ackland says 402 cases needed a follow-up voice call.
2: Of those 402 cases, 170 calls were passed to the police for either further welfare check or assistance. And we had 7 callers advised that they needed assistance in total, and their details were referred to the relevant emergency services organisations.
1: The Prime Minister has been hosting his Indian counterpart, Narendra Modi, in Melbourne, where economic ties have been dominating discussions. Australian Super will inject $500 million into India's investment fund, while some of our universities will establish campuses on the subcontinent. The countries are also expected to reach a significant uranium deal. Anthony Albanese has told business leaders the relationship with India is important.
3: As leaders, Prime Minister Modi and I are always looking to deepen and diversify the connections between our nations. We negotiate and sign agreements, we design and update plans. But in the end, it is our people.
1: The United States claims to have hit 170 targets across 2 waves of attacks in Iran in the past 48 hours. Arriving back in the US from the NATO summit in Turkey, Donald Trump has said Iran has since asked him to make a deal, but this hasn't been confirmed by any Iranian officials. A new market report shows Australians are now paying record high rents across all the capital cities. Property platform Domain says combined capital city house rents increased by $20 over the June quarter. Unit rents rose by $5 over the same period. Catholic health workers have warned patient care could be compromised without robust regulations on using AI in clinical settings. A new position paper has identified the benefits the technology can have in improving diagnostic accuracy and reducing administration workloads. But Catholic Health's Bridget Meaney says AI can also cause potential patient harm. Scientists say they found a gene which could hold the clues to preventing infertility and early menopause. A study of mice has found the loss of the NFKB gene resulted in a shorter reproductive lifespan. Monash Professor Carla Hutt says the discovery could help better address women's health issues.
4: Really understanding what controls this process helps us think about fertility and infertility and reproductive ageing.
1: It appears Geelong is the place to be. Victoria's second largest city is experiencing a surge in economic and population growth. Mayor Dr. Stretch Contell says the population across the region is surging towards 300,000.
5: Geelong is the most migrated to region in Australia from intra-Australia. So more people from around Australia are looking to settle in the Geelong region than any other part of Australia.
1: And to the Australian share market, the All Ords has closed down 18 points at 8961. One Australian dollar was buying 69.4 US cents. This is AIR News. Coach Laurie Daly has taken a jab at critics of Nathan Cleary after the Blues halfback was named player of the Rugby League State of Origin series. Daly admits he's been baffled by talk that Cleary has never dominated at Origin level.
6: I just don't get why people want to take down champions. I don't get it. Like, it just does my head in, that type of stuff. He's a legend of the game, what he's done.
1: Co-captain Jerome Luai could be on his way out of the West Tigers earlier than expected. The Telegraph reports the star 5'8" has been told to find a new club next season before joining the PNG Chiefs in 2028. In AFL, Dockers ruckman Sean Darcy has been left out of tonight's top-of-the-table clash against Sydney, the club listing him as managed. Hayden Young will also miss with injury, while Jake Romero is back in the lineup. The Swans regain gun forward Tom Papley, who'll replace Corey Warner. Brumbies playmaker Declan Meredith has been named to make his Wallabies debut on Saturday against France. A huge setback for Aussie sprint sensation Gout Gout. He's torn his left hamstring while training in Brisbane, putting him out of next month's World Athletics Under-20s Championships. Australian Independent Radio News.
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And welcome to the final hour of the Northside Radio Drive Time Experience with me, Ray Hood. Great to have you company. Yes, yeah, stick around. We've got lots of great new music from around the world, new releases, and lots of old classics. So let's get into it.

0: Well, folks, I bet you were wondering, oh, what's that early Willie Nelson song? Isn't that lovely? Oh, I don't know that one. Checking out your phone, finding old Willie Nelson songs. Well, it's not Willie Nelson, folks. That's the wonderful Danny Widdicombe, local Aussie artist. Yes, often plays at Tamworth. ARIA nominated, and that's his brand new single, Blue Sky Lullaby. Wonderful, beautiful pedal steel guitar there. Very nice work there, Danny.
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0: Mascot. Botany Road approaching Baxter Road. Two car crash there. Pretty serious, folks. One or three northbound lanes are closed. That is bad. Wow. So avoid that, folks. There, Botany Road, Mascot. Very serious crash. Also, Warranora River Road at Warranora Bridge. Very serious crash there. One of two westbound lanes are closed. Gee, I hope they're okay. Now, Maroubra, Anzac Parade at Fitzgerald Avenue. Traffic lights are flashing yellow there. Everyone's in a real dither. Oh, just looking at vision from our Northside radio drone. Oh, dear, no one knows where to go. They can't make their minds up. Anyway, just be careful there. Maroubra, Anzac Parade. I don't know what the lights are doing there. Total mess. Ashcroft, Elizabeth Drive at Murren Street. Broken down car there. One of two westbound lanes. Oh, they're waiting for their roadside assist. Isn't that sad? Gee, I hope they're okay. Anyway, poor car's broken down there in good old Ashcroft. So that's the latest from the Bureau de Traffic right on 11 minutes past 6.
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0: 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Yes, this is Nate Mills with his brand new one, Amigo Drive. Let's have a listen.

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0: Oh.
1: Oh, no. The bloody power's gone.
2: Was it a power cut?
1: No. All the power's used up because they turned all the power stations into art galleries.
0: Is that good or bad?
1: Well, it depends. I mean, on the plus side, you know, people get to see art, which is good for the soul and all that, isn't it? On the minus side, you can't see the paintings because there's no electricity.
3: By 10 o'clock this morning, there was no electricity or food left in Britain, so I went to a golf sale. I thought I could buy two putters to rub together to make fire. What I didn't think was that the golf sale would be run by badgers.
1: I don't know if I told you, but I used to cut the hair of a man who was in the Bootleg Beatles.
2: Oh, the Beatles tribute band?
1: Yeah, that's right. Right, that's the one. Yeah, he was the lookalike John Lennon.
2: Right,
1: yes. Yeah, and I heard that the other day he actually got shot by the lookalike Mark Chapman.
2: Oh, no.
1: Yeah, of course, the saddest one of them all, though, was the lookalike Pete Best. He was very bitter, you know, he was very jealous towards the lookalike Ringo Starr. Mm. You know, the lookalike Ringo Starr, he was actually quite happy because he used to do all the voiceovers for the Bootleg Thomas the Tank Engine, you know?
2: Right.
1: So he was quids in, really.
3: Hearing what my barber has to say, I realise it's now impossible to tell what's real anymore.

0: Oh, John Lennon. Oh, I love that last drum fill. Yes, John Lennon and his Beatle buddies there. Happiness is a Warm Gun. Lovely. From 1968? Yes, from the White Album, of course. Now, I don't know what John's going on about in that song. If you know, folks out there, ring in. What's he talking about? The man in the crowd with the multicoloured mirrors on his hobnail boots. Really? Then there's this guy who has a soap impression of his wife that he ate and then he donated her to the National Trust. My Lord, what's going on there? Anyway, I don't know what John was on at that stage. 68, oh yes, he was partaking of the opium poppy, I guess you'd say. Yes, the one starting with H. I've been not say it on community radio. Yes, he'd gone through the psychedelic phase and I don't know what was going on there. But anyway, a great track though. Yes, from a fantastic album, of course, yes. And brilliant singing. I mean, what a voice. What a range too. There we go. A bit of John Lennon for you folks. Right on 21 minutes past six.
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0: Time to go to Canada now. Yes, with a new one from Paul Kahn, who is an ex-music executive. Yes, he's a suit turned muso. Anyway, let's have a listen. This is called Memory Lane.

0: Wasn't that great? That's Paul Kahn. Yes, with Memory Lane. And major faux pas there, folks. I said he was from Canada, but he's from the USA. Yes, he's from New York. But he is an ex-suit. Yes, he's an ex-music executive. He was the manager and founder of Concerted Efforts, which was a major booking agency. Booked artists like Booker T and the MGs, Rosanna Cash, Paul Simon, Clarence Brown, all sorts of people. Yes, and he's married to jazz vocalist and Grammy-nominated artist Catherine Russell, who also sang on that track there. So there we go, a suitor's turned muso. I think that's very interesting. Anyway, that's Memory Lane by Paul Kahn.
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0: Well, let's stay in the USA, but hear from an Australian who's based in Nashville. Yes, this is Geordie Lane with his great single from a couple of years ago, Blame Me If You Want To.

Geordie Lane there. Blame Me If You Want To. Great single from Geordie from a few years ago. Yes, wonderful artist based now in Nashville in the United States. Yes, and Geordie is the son of Denise Scott, the actress. Yes, very talented family. Well, let's hear from another great new Australian artist. Yes, this is Luella from the Sunshine Coast. And this is her brand new release called Before I Go. Let's have a listen.

0: Oh, that's the wonderful Luella from the Sunshine Coast here in Australia. Yes, with her brand new one, Before I Go. And you heard it first here on Northside Radio, folks, because that song is released tomorrow. Yes, her debut single released on July 10. So check her out, Luella. And she has material online. Great to see new Australian talent.
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0: We certainly are. Thanks there, Baz. Right on 6:44. How's your Thursday going, folks? Well, what folks did you think of Albo on some cheap podcast the other day? I won't name it. In fact, I don't even know what its name is. Anyway, Albo has admitted that he would, he would have liked to have carnal knowledge with Kylie. Yes, wonderful there, Albo. Yes, I mean, imagine if Trump said, you know, had like to have become intimate with Taylor Swift. It'd be the opprobrium that would amount against Donald would be cataclysmic, yes, but Albo seems to have gotten away with it. Astonishing. Anyway, Albo trying to be all ocker and Aussie, isn't he? He's trying to be like, you know, hawky. I don't think it's going to backfire on him. I mean, what a gross thing to say. Poor Kylie. I mean, Albo's not one of our most sophisticated or erudite politicians. Anyway, that's Albo for you, folks.
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7: The name Kirribilli comes from an Aboriginal word, Kiarabilli, which means good fishing spot. This suburb initially formed part of a grant to James Milson, hence the name of neighbouring suburb Milson's Point. The area was later subdivided, first for the construction of large family residences in the 1840s, and then for Victorian terrace houses and 20th century blocks of flats. Prominent early landowners in Kirribilli included members of the Campbell and Gibbs families. Colonel John George Nathaniel Gibbs, the collector of customs for New South Wales, built Watonga, now Admiralty House, which is the Sydney residence of the Governor General of Australia.
6: North of the Bridge is produced at the FM 99.3 studios in Chatswood with the assistance of North Sydney Council

0: Oh, the wonderful Lily Milne Gunn there with her brand new one, Bad Things. Yes, Lily Milne Gunn from Canada. Yes, do check her out. I think she's great.
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0: Now, the other thing Albo said on that trashy podcast was he was talking about the present he received from the Prime Minister of Japan, yes, Sanae Takeuchi, wonderful woman, very culturally sophisticated, unlike Albo. Yes, she gave him a melon, yes, a very rare melon, a Japanese melon. And what did Albo do on this trashy podcast? He made a very, very crude double entendre regarding two melons. Oh, good on you, Albo. He'd probably be our most culturally inbred Philistine Prime Minister ever.
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0: Oh, great local band, North and Elsewhere there, with On The Tracks, their new release. Yes, do check them out. Two sisters, great artists. Yes, wonderful duo. And they sing about Australian subject matter, which is great to see.
1: 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I was running from pain. 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
0: Well, let's go to Norway with Husky Rescue to take us up to the news. Summertime Cowboy.

Well, it's coming up to 7 p.m, folks, so that means it's bye-bye from me. Been great having your company. In fact, if I enjoyed the show half as much as you did, then you enjoyed it twice as much as me. This has been the Music Inside Out Drive Time Experience. Stick around now for Blues Radio. Great night of music ahead. Bye for now.

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2: I'm Alan Baskin. Regional rail services in New South Wales and Victoria are getting back to normal after this week's outages caused by IT issues at Telstra. Most trains are now running as usual, but Telstra has confirmed it's still working on flow-on issues affecting customers, including the Australian Rail Track Corporation. New South Wales Premier Chris Minns says it's fair to expect a company like Telstra to deliver its services reliably.
3: We buy a service from Telstra. We expect that service to be provided for our services, for essential services like hospitals and public transport. When they're not, we're unhappy about it.
2: Telstra has confirmed 639 welfare checks were completed for customers who struggled to contact 000 during the outage. 170 were passed on to police for additional checks, while seven others told the telco they needed emergency assistance and were passed on to appropriate services. South Australian Liberal Senator Karen Liddle is standing by her statement that one South Australian death has been linked to the 000 outage. Police have responded to the claim, saying they weren't aware of any deaths, but the senator says the victim's family have now contacted police, and she says she's not happy her integrity has been questioned. India's Prime Minister says Australia is a trusted partner as he holds talks with Anthony Albanese in Melbourne. Economic ties have dominated discussions, with Australian Super pledging to inject $500 million into India's investment fund. The two leaders have also discussed a significant uranium deal. Speaking through a translator, Narendra Modi says Australia and India are key allies in a volatile global climate.
4: Supply chain disruptions and energy crisis. At such a time, it is both natural and necessary for Australia and India to advance as natural and trusted partners.
2: The special envoy to combat anti-Semitism believes an independent oversight body would improve the ABC's complaints process. Gillian Siegel has told the Anti-Semitism Royal Commission the public broadcaster is overrepresenting Gaza in its Middle East coverage. The ABC denies claims its journalism has contributed to social division. Health workers are warning patient care could be compromised if AI is used. Mark Dransfield with that story.
5: They're warning that tight regulations are needed on using AI in clinical settings. A new position paper has identified the benefits the technology can have in improving diagnostic accuracy and reducing administration workloads. But Catholic Health's Bridget Meaney says AI can also cause potential patient harm.
6: It cannot exercise that human judgment. It cannot be truly present in someone's suffering. The human encounter is at the heart of care and is not something any machine can necessarily replicate.
2: The United States military has completed its latest round of airstrikes targeting Iran after Donald Trump declared the ceasefire is over. Around 90 targets were hit in the second day of attacks, including air defence systems, coastal surveillance assets, and missile and drone storage sites. This is Air News. Victorious Blues players have arrived home in Sydney after their stunning win over the Maroons in the Rugby League State of Origin decider in Brisbane. Man of the series, Nathan Cleary, says his side's against-the-odds win is among the highlights of his career.
7: Oh, it's right at the top, being able to represent your state. It's something I've always wanted to do as a kid, and to do it, you know, on the biggest stage and get a win like that, it's unbelievable, and really proud to be a New South Wales man today and to be able to get that win.
2: The West Tigers have reportedly given star 5/8 Jerome Luai permission to find a new club for the next season before he joins the PNG Chiefs in 2028. The Swans can grab a share of the AFL competition lead when they take on top place Fremantle tonight in Perth. Fremantle has dropped Sean Darcy in favour of Mason Cox for the top of the table clash. The Swans have made just the one change as Tom Papley returns from injury for Corey Warner. The FIFA World Cup quarterfinals get underway early tomorrow morning. France is taking on Morocco in Boston. At Wimbledon, world number two Alexander Zverev has reached back-to-back major semi-finals after beating an injured Taylor Fritz in straight sets. He'll face British wildcard Arthur Ferry for a spot in the final. Tonight, Karolina Muchova takes on Coco Gauff in their semi-final clash. Australian Independent Radio News.
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10: Good evening, ladies and gentlemen. 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Tonight we are featuring an interview with a very peculiar-looking gentleman who goes by the name of Mr. Paul Caruso on the dodgy subject of are there or are there not flying saucers, or UFOs. 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

Bit of Jimmy to get us going from Axis Boulder's Love, the EXP, and Wait Until Tomorrow. Blues Radio with Guy taking through to 9 p.m. Big thanks to Ray, of course. In Catch Ray every Thursday afternoon from 4 till 7 for the music you don't hear anywhere else, 99.3. Hope you, out of the rain a bit and able to kick back, enjoy some good sounds this evening. Perhaps watch a bit of World Cup and, a lot of good sport going around at the moment, isn't there? And also some great music as well. Plenty of great gigs happening as well, so hopefully we'll get into a couple of those. Without further ado, though, this is a bit on the pulse. This is a bit of Rodriguez.

life and keep suggesting you're not like all of the rest. Garbage ain't collected, women ain't protected, politicians using, people they're abusing, the mafia's getting bigger, like pollution in the river, and you tell me that this is where it's at.

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The system's gonna fall soon to an angry young tune. And that's a concrete cold fact. The Pope digs population. Freedom from taxation. Teeny bops are uptight. Drinking at a stoplight. Miniskirt is flirting. I can't stop, so I'm hurting. Spencer sells her hopeless chest. Adultery plays the kitchen. Bigot cops than fiction. The little man gets shafted. Sons and money's drafted. Living by a timepiece. New war in the Far East. Can you pass the Rorschach test?

Yeah, one of the most unique and sophisticated voices in contemporary retro soul today. Big on the Sydney Blues Society. Well, he has been keyboard player of the year, 5 years running, Hall of Fame inductee, and a virtuoso on the Hammond organ. Clayton Dooley there, waiting for the coffee to kick in. Beautiful stuff. Just trying to suss out if he's got some gigs coming up. Looks like he's playing at Saturday, 1st of August, International Blues Day. The Bay of Billabong we just heard there with Kate Lush and Dom Turner. Marrickville Bowling and Recreation Club, Marrickville. So put that in your diary. Saturday, 1st of August, 6:30 p.m. Yeah, from his album Bay of Billabong we heard, yeah, the track Waiting for the Coffee. It's Blues Radio with Guy taking through to 9. Hope you're enjoying the sounds. This is the mighty fine Ray Beadle.

Yeah, nice little set there. Some Aussie blues from the Lemon Squeezin' Daddies. The track we heard there was Just Keep Lovin' Her. And before that we heard Jimmy Rogers' track, sorry, from Ray Beadle, and also Little Charlie and the Nightcats from the Deluxe Edition. We heard the track, what was it? It was, Sure Seems Strange. Yeah, that was the track from Little Charlie. Yeah, some Aussie blues there, and Clayton Dooley, the wonderful Clayton Dooley in the mix there as well. It's Blues Radio with Guy, taking through to 9 p.m. A little bit of Dr. John, the late, great, funky

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No, just keep sending those ICE agents in, Mr. President. Well done. That's Guitar Shorty there with Dear Mr. President. It's Blues Radio with Guy taking through to 9 p.m. Hope you join the sounds. Yeah, some top stuff from the Alligator label. Shemeka Copeland, I think, had some big raps recently. We'll be playing some of her stuff soon on the show. But, yeah, I think she was inducted recently. So we'll get the earmuffs around that one, if you will. This is Joe Bonamassa, Blues Radio.

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Yeah, one of those artists you really got to see live, Samantha Fish. She played Manning Bar a couple of years ago, lit up the room. Amazing. I don't know if it was with Jesse Dayton, but I think it was Australian bluesman that got up on stage and, just ripped it up together. So worth checking out if you can, to get the chance. She's on tour at the moment in the States and Canada and that sort of thing at the moment. But, the album we just heard, there's Death Wish Blues, Samantha Fish and Jesse Dayton there. And the track we heard is No Apology. It's Blues Radio with Guy taking through to 9 p.m. An oldie but a goodie, this is Mia Dyson.

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1: 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If you're

Yeah, the incredible Tina Rowan from Mali. Tuareg Legends. There we heard a couple of tracks from them. From their album, Adi Majar, featuring Warren Ellis there from the Dirty Three. Of course, a real feature with Nick Cave there, and they performed, was it late last year, together. It was early this year. Yeah, it was. Domain, incredible concert that was. Tinari Maliot, featuring Warren Ellis there, and the track from Tinaruin was Al Dashan Namin. Yeah, I believe they're having some issues in Mali at the moment, in West Africa. I think their homeland's getting a brief article. I've had a quick scan of it. And yeah, I think there's some turmoil there in West Africa. So, yeah, anyway. Home of some fantastic music. I mean, Rai Kuta and Ali Fakatura and all those amazing West African bluesmen from that region. Hope they sort it out, because certainly it's a great hotbed of music there. It's Blues Radio with Guy taking through nine. I think these guys have been on the socials a bit recently, so I thought we'd hit them up. Bit of Kings Leon. Kings Leon.

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Well, we saw a lot of that this week, didn't we? Yeah, more than usual, perhaps. Go FIFA. Not. Shocking. Fantastic music there from Iggy Pop. We heard some bunch of great stuff this evening to round us out. A bit of Tinaruween from Marley. Some rock and roll there from rock blues from the John Spencer Blues Explosion. And Dan Sultan, a bit of Jamie Mascus, who's got a new album out. A couple of Neil Young covers to round us out for Blues Radio. Hope you've enjoyed the music. We'll finish off tonight with some Stones. Catch you again soon. Get out and see a gig, support live music, and stay well. And go Belgium. Do well. Go Belgium. Kick some date. Signing off. Sayonara. It's the Stones. Catch you again on Blues Radio.

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1: Health workers are warning patient care could be compromised if AI is used. Mark Dransfield with that story.
2: They're warning that tight regulations are needed on using AI in clinical settings. A new position paper has identified the benefits the technology can have in improving diagnostic accuracy and reducing administration workloads. But Catholic Health's Bridget Meaney says AI can also cause potential patient harm.
3: It cannot exercise that human judgment. It cannot be truly present in someone's suffering. The human encounter is at the heart of care and is not something any machine can necessarily replicate.
1: The United States military has completed its latest round of airstrikes targeting Iran after Donald Trump declared the ceasefire is over. Around 90 targets were hit in the second day of attacks, including air defence systems, coastal surveillance assets, and missile and drone storage sites. This is Air News. The Swans can grab a share of the AFL competition lead as they take on top-placed Fremantle tonight in Perth. A short time ago, Sydney was ahead 24 points to 5 at quarter time. Brisbane coach Chris Fagan is optimistic free agent Zach Bailey will stay with the Lions and knock back a big money deal to join Adelaide. Bailey has reportedly been offered a 7-year deal by the Crows worth close to $10 million. In the NRLW, the Sharks are up against the Broncos in Sydney. Brisbane was ahead 12-4 at half-time. Coach Laurie Daly has taken a jab at critics of Nathan Cleary after the Blues halfback was named player of the Rugby League State of Origin series. Daly admits he's been baffled by talk that Cleary has never dominated at Origin level.
4: I just don't get why people want to take down champions. I don't get it. Like, it just does my head in, that type of stuff. He's a legend of the game. What he's done.
1: The FIFA World Cup quarterfinals get underway early in the morning. France taking on Morocco in Boston. Brumbies playmaker Declan Meredith has been named to make his Wallabies debut on Saturday against France. A huge setback for Aussie sprint sensation Gout Gout. He's torn his left hamstring while training in Brisbane, putting him out of next month's World Athletics Under-20s Championships. Australian Independent Radio News.
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1: I'm Alan Baskin. Telstra has confirmed more than 600 calls to 000 failed to connect as a result of a major network issue. Of 639 calls followed up by the telco, 230 callers advised by text that no assistance was required. Chief Financial Officer Michael Ackland says 402 cases needed a follow-up voice call.
2: Of those 402 cases, 170 calls were passed to the police for either further welfare check or assistance. And we had 7 callers advised that they needed assistance in total, and their details were referred to the relevant emergency services organisations.
1: The Prime Minister has been hosting his Indian counterpart, Narendra Modi, in Melbourne, where economic ties have been dominating discussions. Australian Super will inject $500 million into India's investment fund, while some of our universities will establish campuses on the subcontinent. The countries are also expected to reach a significant uranium deal. Anthony Albanese has told business leaders the relationship with India is important.
3: As leaders, Prime Minister Modi and I are always looking to deepen and diversify the connections between our nations. We negotiate and sign agreements, we design and update plans. But in the end, it is our people.
1: The United States claims to have hit 170 targets across 2 waves of attacks in Iran in the past 48 hours. Arriving back in the US from the NATO summit in Turkey, Donald Trump has said Iran has since asked him to make a deal, but this hasn't been confirmed by any Iranian officials. A new market report shows Australians are now paying record high rents across all the capital cities. Property platform Domain says combined capital city house rents increased by $20 over the June quarter. Unit rents rose by $5 over the same period. Catholic health workers have warned patient care could be compromised without robust regulations on using AI in clinical settings. A new position paper has identified the benefits the technology can have in improving diagnostic accuracy and reducing administration workloads. But Catholic Health's Bridget Meaney says AI can also cause potential patient harm. Scientists say they found a gene which could hold the clues to preventing infertility and early menopause. A study of mice has found the loss of the NFKB gene resulted in a shorter reproductive lifespan. Monash Professor Carla Hutt says the discovery could help better address women's health issues.
4: Really understanding what controls this process helps us think about fertility and infertility and reproductive ageing.
1: It appears Geelong is the place to be. Victoria's second largest city is experiencing a surge in economic and population growth. Mayor Dr. Stretch Contell says the population across the region is surging towards 300,000.
5: Geelong is the most migrated to region in Australia from intra-Australia. So more people from around Australia are looking to settle in the Geelong region than any other part of Australia.
1: And to the Australian share market, the All Ords has closed down 18 points at 8961. One Australian dollar was buying 69.4 US cents. This is AIR News. Latter leaders Fremantle have been kept goalless in the first half of the AFL Round 18 opener against Sydney in Perth. The Swans were ahead by 22 points at half-time, leading 49-33 to the Dockers' 11 behinds. Tom Papley, the star so far for the Swans, with 2 goals in his return from injury. In tonight's NRLW, the Broncos have beaten the Sharks 22-16. New South Wales Rugby League State of Origin coach Laurie Daly says he's made a decision on his future, but is staying tight-lipped on what that is. The Blues' celebrations continue after silencing their critics with a 30-12 win in Game 3 to lift the shield in Brisbane. Fly half Declan Meredith will make his Wallabies debut on Saturday against France after injuries to Carter Gordon and Ben Donaldson. Coach Joe Schmidt admits he wasn't expecting to use Meredith quite so soon.
6: He's been thrust into the role, and I'm excited, but I'm always apprehensive about anyone coming in and having to run the game.
1: The Egyptian Football Federation has filed a complaint with FIFA demanding an investigation into the referee after their loss to Argentina. Gout Gout has been ruled out of the World Under-20 Championships after suffering a serious hamstring injury at training in Brisbane. Australian Independent Radio News.
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1: I'm Alan Baskin. Regional rail services in New South Wales and Victoria are getting back to normal after this week's outages caused by IT issues at Telstra. Most trains are now running as usual, but Telstra has confirmed it's still working on flow-on issues affecting customers, including the Australian Rail Track Corporation. New South Wales Premier Chris Minns says it's fair to expect a company like Telstra to deliver its services reliably.
2: We buy a service from Telstra. We expect that service to be provided for our services, for essential services like hospitals and public transport. When they're not, we're unhappy about it.
1: Telstra has confirmed 639 welfare checks were completed for customers who struggled to contact 000 during the outage. 170 were passed on to police for additional checks, while seven others told the telco they needed emergency assistance and were passed on to appropriate services. South Australian Liberal Senator Karen Liddle is standing by her statement that one South Australian death has been linked to the 000 outage. Police have responded to the claim, saying they weren't aware of any deaths, but the senator says the victim's family have now contacted police, and she says she's not happy her integrity has been questioned. India's Prime Minister says Australia is a trusted partner as he holds talks with Anthony Albanese in Melbourne. Economic ties have dominated discussions, with Australian Super pledging to inject $500 million into India's investment fund. The two leaders have also discussed a significant uranium deal. Speaking through a translator, Narendra Modi says Australia and India are key allies in a volatile global climate.
3: Supply chain disruptions and energy crisis. At such a time, it is both natural and necessary for Australia and India to advance as natural and trusted partners.
1: The special envoy to combat anti-Semitism believes an independent oversight body would improve the ABC's complaints process. Gillian Siegel has told the Anti-Semitism Royal Commission the public broadcaster is overrepresenting Gaza in its Middle East coverage. The ABC denies claims its journalism has contributed to social division. Health workers are warning patient care could be compromised if AI is used. Mark Dransfield with that story.
4: They're warning that tight regulations are needed on using AI in clinical settings. A new position paper has identified the benefits the technology can have in improving diagnostic accuracy and reducing administration workloads. But Catholic Health's Bridget Meaney says AI can also cause potential patient harm.
5: It cannot exercise that human judgment. It cannot be truly present in someone's suffering. The human encounter is at the heart of care and is not something any machine can necessarily replicate.
1: The United States military has completed its latest round of airstrikes targeting Iran after Donald Trump declared the ceasefire is over. Around 90 targets were hit in the second day of attacks, including air defence systems, coastal surveillance assets, and missile and drone storage sites. This is Air News. It's turned into a thriller for the opening match of round 18 of the AFL. After trailing all match, the Dockers have caught up to the Swans, with the sides going goal for goal late in the final quarter. A short time ago, though, Fremantle had raced ahead to lead 77-61. Dean Solomon says he has loved every moment of his stint as interim Essendon coach. Solomon says he's yet to speak to President Andrew Welsh about applying to stay on as coach. Brisbane coach Chris Fagan is optimistic free agent Zach Bailey will stay with the Lions and knock back a big money deal to join Adelaide. Bailey has reportedly been offered a 7-year deal by the Crows worth close to $10 million. A win for the Broncos in the NRLW, they've downed the Sharks 22-16 in Sydney. The Egyptian Football Federation has filed a complaint with FIFA demanding an investigation into the referee after their loss to Argentina. And at Wimbledon, world number two Alexander Zverev has reached back-to-back major semi-finals after beating an injured Taylor Fritz in straight sets. He'll face British wildcard Arthur Ferry for a spot in the final. Australian Independent Radio News.
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1: I'm Alan Baskin. Telstra has confirmed more than 600 calls to 000 failed to connect as a result of a major network issue. Of 639 calls followed up by the telco, 230 callers advised by text that no assistance was required. Chief Financial Officer Michael Ackland says 402 cases needed a follow-up voice call.
2: Of those 402 cases, 170 calls were passed to the police for either further welfare check or assistance. And we had 7 callers advised that they needed assistance in total, and their details were referred to the relevant emergency services organisations.
1: The Prime Minister has been hosting his Indian counterpart, Narendra Modi, in Melbourne, where economic ties have been dominating discussions. Australian Super will inject $500 million into India's investment fund, while some of our universities will establish campuses on the subcontinent. The countries are also expected to reach a significant uranium deal. Anthony Albanese has told business leaders the relationship with India is important.
3: As leaders, Prime Minister Modi and I are always looking to deepen and diversify the connections between our nations. We negotiate and sign agreements, we design and update plans. But in the end, it is our people.
1: The United States claims to have hit 170 targets across 2 waves of attacks in Iran in the past 48 hours. Arriving back in the US from the NATO summit in Turkey, Donald Trump has said Iran has since asked him to make a deal, but this hasn't been confirmed by any Iranian officials. A new market report shows Australians are now paying record high rents across all the capital cities. Property platform Domain says combined capital city house rents increased by $20 over the June quarter. Unit rents rose by $5 over the same period. Catholic health workers have warned patient care could be compromised without robust regulations on using AI in clinical settings. A new position paper has identified the benefits the technology can have in improving diagnostic accuracy and reducing administration workloads. But Catholic Health's Bridget Meaney says AI can also cause potential patient harm. Scientists say they found a gene which could hold the clues to preventing infertility and early menopause. A study of mice has found the loss of the NFKB gene resulted in a shorter reproductive lifespan. Monash Professor Carla Hutt says the discovery could help better address women's health issues.
4: Really understanding what controls this process helps us think about fertility and infertility and reproductive ageing.
1: It appears Geelong is the place to be. Victoria's second largest city is experiencing a surge in economic and population growth. Mayor Dr. Stretch Contell says the population across the region is surging towards 300,000.
5: Geelong is the most migrated to region in Australia from intra-Australia. So more people from around Australia are looking to settle in the Geelong region than any other part of Australia.
1: And to the Australian share market, the All Ords has closed down 18 points at 8961. One Australian dollar was buying 69.4 US cents. This is AIR News. Fremantle has come from behind to beat the Swans 111-73 in the opening match of round 18 of the AFL. After trailing all match, the Dockers caught up to the Swans just after three-quarter time, with the sides going goal for goal for a time in the final quarter before the Dockers pulled ahead. Once again, the final score 111-73. In the NRLW, the Broncos beat the Sharks 22-16 in Sydney. Broncos fullback Tamika Upton, who's become the first NRLW player to score 50 career tries, told Nine it was a tough match.
6: I think our forwards are incredible. Sharks have got an incredible pack, so we knew that coming in, and I think our girls did a really good job.
1: Coach Laurie Daly's had a go at critics of Nathan Cleary after the Blues halfback was named player of the Rugby League State of Origin series. Daly says he's been baffled by talk that Cleary has never dominated at Origin level. Victoria's Blues players arrived home in Sydney after their Origin win over the Maroons in Brisbane. Nathan Cleary says it's a highlight of his career. Australian Independent Radio News.
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1: I'm Alan Baskin. Regional rail services in New South Wales and Victoria are getting back to normal after this week's outages caused by IT issues at Telstra. Most trains are now running as usual, but Telstra has confirmed it's still working on flow-on issues affecting customers, including the Australian Rail Track Corporation. New South Wales Premier Chris Minns says it's fair to expect a company like Telstra to deliver its services reliably.
2: We buy a service from Telstra. We expect that service to be provided for our services, for essential services like hospitals and public transport. When they're not, we're unhappy about it.
1: Telstra has confirmed 639 welfare checks were completed for customers who struggled to contact 000 during the outage. 170 were passed on to police for additional checks, while seven others told the telco they needed emergency assistance and were passed on to appropriate services. South Australian Liberal Senator Karen Liddle is standing by her statement that one South Australian death has been linked to the 000 outage. Police have responded to the claim, saying they weren't aware of any deaths, but the senator says the victim's family have now contacted police, and she says she's not happy her integrity has been questioned. India's Prime Minister says Australia is a trusted partner as he holds talks with Anthony Albanese in Melbourne. Economic ties have dominated discussions, with Australian Super pledging to inject $500 million into India's investment fund. The two leaders have also discussed a significant uranium deal. Speaking through a translator, Narendra Modi says Australia and India are key allies in a volatile global climate.
3: Supply chain disruptions and energy crisis. At such a time, it is both natural and necessary for Australia and India to advance as natural and trusted partners.
1: The special envoy to combat anti-Semitism believes an independent oversight body would improve the ABC's complaints process. Gillian Siegel has told the Anti-Semitism Royal Commission the public broadcaster is overrepresenting Gaza in its Middle East coverage. The ABC denies claims its journalism has contributed to social division. Health workers are warning patient care could be compromised if AI is used. Mark Dransfield with that story.
4: They're warning that tight regulations are needed on using AI in clinical settings. A new position paper has identified the benefits the technology can have in improving diagnostic accuracy and reducing administration workloads. But Catholic Health's Bridget Meaney says AI can also cause potential patient harm.
5: It cannot exercise that human judgment. It cannot be truly present in someone's suffering. The human encounter is at the heart of care and is not something any machine can necessarily replicate.
1: The United States military has completed its latest round of airstrikes targeting Iran after Donald Trump declared the ceasefire is over. Around 90 targets were hit in the second day of attacks, including air defence systems, coastal surveillance assets, and missile and drone storage sites. This is Air News. Fremantle has come from behind to beat the Swans 111-73 in the opening match of round 18 of the AFL. After trailing all match, the Dockers caught up to the Swans just after three-quarter time, with the sides going goal for goal for a time in the final quarter before the Dockers pulled ahead. Once again, the final score 111-73. In the NRLW, the Broncos beat the Sharks 22-16 in Sydney. Broncos fullback Tamika Upton, who's become the first NRLW player to score 50 career tries, told Nine it was a tough match.
6: I think our forwards are incredible. Sharks have got an incredible pack, so we knew that coming in, and I think our girls did a really good job.
1: Coach Laurie Daly's had a go at critics of Nathan Cleary after the Blues halfback was named player of the Rugby League State of Origin series. Daly says he's been baffled by talk that Cleary has never dominated at Origin level. Victoria's Blues players arrived home in Sydney after their Origin win over the Maroons in Brisbane. Nathan Cleary says it's a highlight of his career. Australian Independent Radio News.
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1: I'm Alan Baskin. Telstra has confirmed more than 600 calls to 000 failed to connect as a result of a major network issue. Of 639 calls followed up by the telco, 230 callers advised by text that no assistance was required. Chief Financial Officer Michael Ackland says 402 cases needed a follow-up voice call.
2: Of those 402 cases, 170 calls were passed to the police for either further welfare check or assistance. And we had 7 callers advised that they needed assistance in total, and their details were referred to the relevant emergency services organisations.
1: The Prime Minister has been hosting his Indian counterpart, Narendra Modi, in Melbourne, where economic ties have been dominating discussions. AustralianSuper will inject $500 million into India's investment fund, while some of our universities will establish campuses on the subcontinent. The countries are also expected to reach a significant uranium deal. Anthony Albanese has told business leaders the relationship with India is important.
3: As leaders, Prime Minister Modi and I are always looking to deepen and diversify the connections between our nations. We negotiate and sign agreements, we design and update plans. But in the end, it is our people.
1: The United States claims to have hit 170 targets across 2 waves of attacks in Iran in the past 48 hours. Arriving back in the US from the NATO summit in Turkey, Donald Trump has said Iran has since asked him to make a deal, but this hasn't been confirmed by any Iranian officials. A new market report shows Australians are now paying record high rents across all the capital cities. Property platform Domain says combined capital city house rents increased by $20 over the June quarter. Unit rents rose by $5 over the same period. Catholic health workers have warned patient care could be compromised without robust regulations on using AI in clinical settings. A new position paper has identified the benefits the technology can have in improving diagnostic accuracy and reducing administration workloads. But Catholic Health's Bridget Meaney says AI can also cause potential patient harm. Scientists say they found a gene which could hold the clues to preventing infertility and early menopause. A study of mice has found the loss of the NFKB gene resulted in a shorter reproductive lifespan. Monash Professor Carla Hutt says the discovery could help better address women's health issues.
4: Really understanding what controls this process helps us think about fertility and infertility and reproductive ageing.
1: It appears Geelong is the place to be. Victoria's second largest city is experiencing a surge in economic and population growth. Mayor Dr. Stretch Contell says the population across the region is surging towards 300,000.
5: Geelong is the most migrated to region in Australia from intra-Australia. So more people from around Australia are looking to settle in the Geelong region than any other part of Australia.
1: And to the Australian share market, the All Ords has closed down 18 points at 8961. One Australian dollar was buying 69.4 US cents. This is AIR News. Fremantle has come from behind to beat the Swans 111-73 in the opening match of round 18 of the AFL. After trailing all match, the Dockers caught up to the Swans just after three-quarter time, with the sides going goal for a time in the final quarter before the Dockers pulled ahead. Once again, the final score 111-73. In the NRLW, the Broncos beat the Sharks 22-16 in Sydney. Broncos fullback Tamika Upton, who's become the first NRLW player to score 50 career tries, told Nine it was a tough match.
6: I think our forwards were incredible. Sharks have got an incredible pack, so we knew that coming in, and I think our girls did a really good job.
1: Coach Laurie Daly's had a go at critics of Nathan Cleary after the Blues halfback was named player of the Rugby League State of Origin series. Daly says he's been baffled by talk that Cleary has never dominated at Origin level. Victoria's Blues players arrived home in Sydney after their Origin win over the Maroons in Brisbane. Nathan Cleary says it's a highlight of his career. Australian Independent Radio News.
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1: I'm Alan Baskin. Regional rail services in New South Wales and Victoria are getting back to normal after this week's outages caused by IT issues at Telstra. Most trains are now running as usual, but Telstra has confirmed it's still working on flow-on issues affecting customers, including the Australian Rail Track Corporation. New South Wales Premier Chris Minns says it's fair to expect a company like Telstra to deliver its services reliably.
2: We buy a service from Telstra. We expect that service to be provided for our services, for essential services like hospitals and public transport. When they're not, we're unhappy about it.
1: Telstra has confirmed 639 welfare checks were completed for customers who struggled to contact 000 during the outage. 170 were passed on to police for additional checks, while seven others told the telco they needed emergency assistance and were passed on to appropriate services. South Australian Liberal Senator Karen Liddle is standing by her statement that one South Australian death has been linked to the 000 outage. Police have responded to the claim, saying they weren't aware of any deaths, but the senator says the victim's family have now contacted police, and she says she's not happy her integrity has been questioned. India's Prime Minister says Australia is a trusted partner as he holds talks with Anthony Albanese in Melbourne. Economic ties have dominated discussions, with Australian Super pledging to inject $500 million into India's investment fund. The two leaders have also discussed a significant uranium deal. Speaking through a translator, Narendra Modi says Australia and India are key allies in a volatile global climate.
3: Supply chain disruptions and energy crisis. At such a time, it is both natural and necessary for Australia and India to advance as natural and trusted partners.
1: The special envoy to combat anti-Semitism believes an independent oversight body would improve the ABC's complaints process. Gillian Siegel has told the Anti-Semitism Royal Commission the public broadcaster is overrepresenting Gaza in its Middle East coverage. The ABC denies claims its journalism has contributed to social division. Health workers are warning patient care could be compromised if AI is used. Mark Dransfield with that story.
4: They're warning that tight regulations are needed on using AI in clinical settings. A new position paper has identified the benefits the technology can have in improving diagnostic accuracy and reducing administration workloads. But Catholic Health's Bridget Meaney says AI can also cause potential patient harm.
5: It cannot exercise that human judgment. It cannot be truly present in someone's suffering. The human encounter is at the heart of care and is not something any machine can necessarily replicate.
1: The United States military has completed its latest round of airstrikes targeting Iran after Donald Trump declared the ceasefire is over. Around 90 targets were hit in the second day of attacks, including air defence systems, coastal surveillance assets, and missile and drone storage sites. This is Air News. Fremantle has come from behind to beat the Swans 111-73 in the opening match of round 18 of the AFL. After trailing all match, the Dockers caught up to the Swans just after three-quarter time, with the sides going goal for goal for a time in the final quarter before the Dockers pulled ahead. Once again, the final score 111-73. In the NRLW, the Broncos beat the Sharks 22-16 in Sydney. Broncos fullback Tamika Upton, who's become the first NRLW player to score 50 career tries, told Nine it was a tough match.
6: I think our forwards were incredible. Sharks have got an incredible pack, so we knew that coming in, and I think our girls did a really good job.
1: Coach Laurie Daly's had a go at critics of Nathan Cleary after the Blues halfback was named player of the Rugby League State of Origin series. Daly says he's been baffled by talk that Cleary has never dominated at Origin level. Victoria's Blues players arrived home in Sydney after their Origin win over the Maroons in Brisbane. Nathan Cleary says it's a highlight of his career. Australian Independent Radio News.
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1: I'm Alan Baskin. Telstra has confirmed more than 600 calls to 000 failed to connect as a result of a major network issue. Of 639 calls followed up by the telco, 230 callers advised by text that no assistance was required. Chief Financial Officer Michael Ackland says 402 cases needed a follow-up voice call.
2: Of those 402 cases, 170 calls were passed to the police for either further welfare check or assistance, and we had 7 callers advised that they needed assistance in total, and their details were referred to the relevant emergency services organisations.
1: The Prime Minister has been hosting his Indian counterpart, Narendra Modi, in Melbourne, where economic ties have been dominating discussions. Australian Super will inject $500 million into India's investment fund, while some of our universities will establish campuses on the subcontinent. The countries are also expected to reach a significant uranium deal. Anthony Albanese has told business leaders the relationship with India is important.
3: As leaders, Prime Minister Modi and I are always looking to deepen and diversify the connections between our nations. We negotiate and sign agreements, we design and update plans. But in the end, it is our people.
1: The United States claims to have hit 170 targets across 2 waves of attacks in Iran in the past 48 hours. Arriving back in the US from the NATO summit in Turkey, Donald Trump has said Iran has since asked him to make a deal, but this hasn't been confirmed by any Iranian officials. A new market report shows Australians are now paying record high rents across all the capital cities. Property platform Domain says combined capital city house rents increased by $20 over the June quarter. Unit rents rose by $5 over the same period. Catholic health workers have warned patient care could be compromised without robust regulations on using AI in clinical settings. A new position paper has identified the benefits the technology can have in improving diagnostic accuracy and reducing administration workloads. But Catholic Health's Bridget Meaney says AI can also cause potential patient harm. Scientists say they found a gene which could hold the clues to preventing infertility and early menopause. A study of mice has found the loss of the NFKB gene resulted in a shorter reproductive lifespan. Monash Professor Carla Hutt says the discovery could help better address women's health issues.
4: Really understanding what controls this process helps us think about fertility and infertility and reproductive ageing.
1: It appears Geelong is the place to be. Victoria's second largest city is experiencing a surge in economic and population growth. Mayor Dr. Stretch Contell says the population across the region is surging towards 300,000.
5: Geelong is the most migrated to region in Australia from intra-Australia. So more people from around Australia are looking to settle in the Geelong region than any other part of Australia.
1: And to the Australian share market, the All Ords has closed down 18 points at 8961. One Australian dollar was buying 69.4 US cents. This is AIR News. Fremantle has come from behind to beat the Swans 111-73 in the opening match of round 18 of the AFL. After trailing all match, the Dockers caught up to the Swans just after three-quarter time, with the sides going goal for a time in the final quarter before the Dockers pulled ahead. Once again, the final score 111-73. In the NRLW, the Broncos beat the Sharks 22-16 in Sydney. Broncos fullback Tamika Upton, who's become the first NRLW player to score 50 career tries, told Nine it was a tough match.
6: I think our forwards were incredible. Sharks have got an incredible pack, so we knew that coming in, and I think our girls did a really good job.
1: Coach Laurie Daly's had a go at critics of Nathan Cleary after the Blues halfback was named player of the Rugby League State of Origin series. Daly says he's been baffled by talk that Cleary has never dominated at Origin level. Victoria's Blues players arrived home in Sydney after their Origin win over the Maroons in Brisbane. Nathan Cleary says it's a highlight of his career. Australian Independent Radio News.
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1: I'm Alan Baskin. Regional rail services in New South Wales and Victoria are getting back to normal after this week's outages caused by IT issues at Telstra. Most trains are now running as usual, but Telstra has confirmed it's still working on flow-on issues affecting customers, including the Australian Rail Track Corporation. New South Wales Premier Chris Minns says it's fair to expect a company like Telstra to deliver its services reliably.
2: We buy a service from Telstra. We expect that service to be provided for our services, for essential services like hospitals and public transport. When they're not, we're unhappy about it.
1: Telstra has confirmed 639 welfare checks were completed for customers who struggled to contact 000 during the outage. 170 were passed on to police for additional checks, while seven others told the telco they needed emergency assistance and were passed on to appropriate services. South Australian Liberal Senator Karen Liddle is standing by her statement that one South Australian death has been linked to the 000 outage. Police have responded to the claim, saying they weren't aware of any deaths, but the senator says the victim's family have now contacted police, and she says she's not happy her integrity has been questioned. India's Prime Minister says Australia is a trusted partner as he holds talks with Anthony Albanese in Melbourne. Economic ties have dominated discussions, with Australian Super pledging to inject $500 million into India's investment fund. The two leaders have also discussed a significant uranium deal. Speaking through a translator, Narendra Modi says Australia and India are key allies in a volatile global climate.
3: Supply chain disruptions and energy crisis. At such a time, it is both natural and necessary for Australia and India to advance as natural and trusted partners.
1: The special envoy to combat anti-Semitism believes an independent oversight body would improve the ABC's complaints process. Gillian Siegel has told the Anti-Semitism Royal Commission the public broadcaster is overrepresenting Gaza in its Middle East coverage. The ABC denies claims its journalism has contributed to social division. Health workers are warning patient care could be compromised if AI is used. Mark Dransfield with that story.
4: They're warning that tight regulations are needed on using AI in clinical settings. A new position paper has identified the benefits the technology can have in improving diagnostic accuracy and reducing administration workloads. But Catholic Health's Bridget Meaney says AI can also cause potential patient harm.
5: It cannot exercise that human judgment. It cannot be truly present in someone's suffering. The human encounter is at the heart of care and is not something any machine can necessarily replicate.
1: The United States military has completed its latest round of airstrikes targeting Iran after Donald Trump declared the ceasefire is over. Around 90 targets were hit in the second day of attacks, including air defence systems, coastal surveillance assets, and missile and drone storage sites. This is Air News. Fremantle has come from behind to beat the Swans 111-73 in the opening match of round 18 of the AFL. After trailing all match, the Dockers caught up to the Swans just after three-quarter time, with the sides going goal for a time in the final quarter before the Dockers pulled ahead. Once again, the final score 111-73. In the NRLW, the Broncos beat the Sharks 22-16 in Sydney. Broncos fullback Tamika Upton, who's become the first NRLW player to score 50 career tries, told Nine it was a tough match.
6: I think our forwards were incredible. Sharks have got an incredible pack, so we knew that coming in, and I think our girls did a really good job.
1: Coach Laurie Daly's had a go at critics of Nathan Cleary after the Blues halfback was named player of the Rugby League State of Origin series. Daly says he's been baffled by talk that Cleary has never dominated at Origin level. Victoria's Blues players arrived home in Sydney after their Origin win over the Maroons in Brisbane. Nathan Cleary says it's a highlight of his career. Australian Independent Radio News.
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0: Good morning, I'm Lee Harrison. Labor's being accused of dropping the ball over the Telstra outage as the company reveals more than 600 000 calls failed. Michael Packey reports.
1: The Albanese government has criticised the opposition's communications spokesperson, Sarah Henderson, after she test-dialed 000 during the Telstra outage. Labor Minister Tim Ayres argues Senator Henderson was reckless given the fragility of the network at the time of the crisis.
2: Can I just say to Australians, don't do what she did.
1: But Liberal leader Angus Taylor says Senator Henderson made the right call in her capacity as the shadow minister.
3: The reason she has to do this is because of the failure of Labor. 7 hours, not a word.
1: Mr. Taylor argues the latest outage shows the government has failed to take the necessary steps to address the issue since last year's 000 failure involving Optus. Michael Packey reporting.
0: Police in South Australia have launched an investigation into a death at a regional hospital during the nationwide outage. Police earlier said they had no reports of a death related to the issue, which affected some 000 calls. They've since spoken to the family who made the report to their local senator, and detectives are looking into the matter. The Prime Minister struck a deal to export Australian uranium to India as his counterpart Narendra Modi visits Melbourne for high-level talks. Speaking through a translator, Mr. Modi says the deal will benefit both nations.
4: These similarities between us and our common worldview inspire us to continue moving forward together with deep mutual trust.
0: A junior doctor is admitted to installing hidden cameras in toilets to secretly record hundreds of colleagues across three Melbourne hospitals. Ryan Cho, who was stood down by the Austin Hospital last year, has pleaded guilty to 13 offences, including stalking and producing intimate images. Thousands of intimate images and videos were located on electronic devices at the 29-year-old's house. Cho will return to court in November for a pre-sentence hearing. Queensland's Deputy Premier is rejecting warnings from unions that a proposed construction code would delay Olympic builds. The Commission of Inquiry into the CFMEU wants feedback on a draft code which would see new industrial relations standards on building sites. Jared Blay says the industry needs an overhaul to improve productivity.
5: We want workers to be well paid, as they will be. We want them to be safe at work and go home to their families safe. Everyone wants that. Everyone in the government wants that. But there comes a time you cannot accept the bullying, the intimidation, the fear, the misogyny any longer.
0: And a park on Sydney's North Shore has been partially closed due to the discovery of asbestos. Around 50 metres of the shoreline at Blues Point Reserve at McMahon's Point is fenced off after council staff found non-friable asbestos fragments. This is Air News. Fremantle has overcome a goalless first half and 25-point deficit to beat Sydney by 38 points in Perth. Meanwhile, Hawthorn coach Sam Mitchell says forward Nick Watson will miss another week, ruled out of their clash with Carlton tomorrow night at the MCG due to a hamstring injury. While Mitchell says midfielder Connor Nash is still at least 4 weeks away.
6: Some sort of disc issue in his neck, which caused him to lose some strength in his arms. Quite unusual, so we've had to go to some experts. He went to Sydney through the week and got some further treatment.
0: To rugby league now, and player of the series Nathan Cleary is backing Laurie Daly to retain the Blues coaching job next year. It's understood Daly's considering walking away after clinching a shock series win. But Cleary says he'd love to see him stick around for 2027. In the NRLW, the Broncos have beaten the Sharks 22-16 in Sydney. Broncos fullback Tamika Upton, who's become the first NRLW player to score 50 career tries, says it was a tough match.
7: I think our forwards are incredible. Sharks have got an incredible pack, so we knew that coming in, and I think our girls did a really good job.
0: And the 2026 Wimbledon women's singles final will feature an all-Czech matchup. Karolina Muchová and Linda Noskova will do battle. Australian Independent Radio News.
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5: Air News Headlines, I'm Mark Dransfield. Making news today, the federal government says it has not been notified of any deaths as a result of the Telstra network outage and the loss of 000 connections. Telstra could now be exposed to millions of dollars in fines. The Prime Minister is hosting his Indian counterpart, Narendra Modi, in Melbourne, where economic ties are dominating discussions with a significant uranium deal on the cards. A teenager's been charged with murder after a deadly stabbing at Taree on the New South Wales mid-north coast. The United States has begun a second round of strikes on Iran after a collapse of the truce between the two countries. A new market report shows Australians are now paying record high rents across all capital cities, with Melbourne recording the biggest jump. And a study suggests birth trauma and parental exhaustion are driving down Australia's fertility rate. In air sport, New South Wales coach Laurie Daly says he has made a decision on his future after the Blues' massive State of Origin series victory, but he's not revealing details just yet. Lions coach Chris Fagan is optimistic free agent Zach Bailey could stay in Brisbane and turn down a big money deal from Adelaide. And the Egyptian Football Federation has filed a complaint with FIFA demanding an investigation into the referee after their loss to Argentina. These stories and more today. This is Air News.
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5: Good morning, I'm Lee Harrison. The US and Iran have traded strikes, with American forces hitting at least 90 military targets. Iranian officials claim they've been targeting US assets in Kuwait, Bahrain and Qatar in response to the breakdown of the ceasefire. There have been calls for the parties to get back to the negotiating table before the situation escalates. Former US ambassador to Tunisia, Joey Hood, has told Al Jazeera he believes the current memorandum of understanding is done.
6: So now the parties are going to need to find a different framework. They may even need to find different mediators, because Iran has been insistent on attacking the Qatari mediator now several times hitting commercial ships.
5: Police in South Australia are looking into a death in a regional hospital during Telstra's nationwide outage. The telco and police initially advised they had no reports of fatalities linked to the outage. Telstra says it'll work with police to establish if there is any connection between the matter and the network meltdown. Telstra's Chief Financial Officer Michael Ackland says even one 000 failure is unacceptable.
7: Any one call is unacceptable, one missed call, which is why we have the welfare check process in place, so that we are as rapidly as possible following up with people whenever there is a failed call.
5: A New South Wales man has been charged with advocating terrorism. State and federal police, along with intelligence agencies, launched an investigation after receiving reports of online posts promoting racially motivated and extremist ideologies. A 20-year-old man has been refused bail to face court again in September. Cricket and AFL will be top of the agenda when the Prime Minister hosts his Indian counterpart at the MCG. Nelson Scott reports.
8: India's Narendra Modi will wrap up his whirlwind trip to Australia with more high-level talks with Anthony Albanese in Melbourne. Discussions so far have focused heavily on boosting business ties, headlined by a deal which will see Australia export uranium to the subcontinent. The pair will today meet representatives from the AFL and Cricket Australia at the MCG, where a significant sporting announcement will be made. Overnight, around 35,000 members of the Indian diaspora attended Marvel Stadium for a community event where both leaders addressed the crowd. Nelson Scott, Melbourne.
5: Motorcycles are becoming more popular in Australia. Data has found more than 46,000 were sold in the first half of 2026, up 8.2% on last year. Sales of off-road and trail bikes had the biggest increases. And Welsh pop singer Bonnie Tyler has died at the age of 75. She was best known for 1980s ballads such as Total Eclipse of the Heart and Holding Out for a Hero. Her family says she's died in hospital in Portugal, where she was being treated for an illness. This is Air News. Fremantle remains clear at the top of the AFL ladder after a come-from-behind win last night over the Sydney Swans. Alan Baskin reports.
1: After trailing for the first three quarters, the Dockers found their mojo late in the game to overpower the Swans 111-73 in the opening match of round 18. Frio's Murphy Reid has told Fox Footy it was good to come back from last week's loss to GWS.
9: We reviewed that game pretty quickly. It's obviously a five-day break, so it was a quick turnaround. And yeah, we just got so keen to cut. We love playing in front of this crowd on Thursday night, and I'm glad we delivered for them.
1: Tonight, it's Collingwood against North Melbourne at Docklands. Alan Baskin, Air Sport.
5: In the NRLW, the Broncos have beaten the Sharks 22-16 in Sydney. Fly half Declan Meredith will make his Wallabies debut on Saturday against France after injuries to Carter Gordon and Ben Donaldson. Coach Joe Smith admits he wasn't expecting to use Meredith so soon.
10: He's been thrust into the role, and I'm excited, but I'm always apprehensive about anyone coming in and having to run the game.
5: And a huge setback for Aussie sprint sensation Gout. He's torn his left hamstring while training in Brisbane, putting him out of next month's World Athletics Under-20s Championships. Australian Independent Radio News.
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6: In News Headlines, I'm Lee Harrison. Making news today, the US and Iran have traded strikes, with American forces hitting at least 90 military targets. Iranian officials claim they've been targeting US assets in Kuwait, Bahrain and Qatar in response to the breakdown of the ceasefire. Police in South Australia are looking into a death in a regional hospital during Telstra's nationwide outage. The telco and police initially advised they had no reports of fatalities linked to the outage. A New South Wales man's been charged with advocating terrorism. State and federal police, along with intelligence agencies, launched an investigation after receiving reports of online posts promoting racially motivated and extremist ideologies. A 20-year-old man has been refused bail to face court again in September. And the Prime Minister will continue his week of sports diplomacy, this time signing a major cricket deal with India. In air sport, Fremantle's overcome a goalless first half and 25-point deficit to beat Sydney by 38 points in Perth. In the NRLW, the Broncos have beaten the Sharks 22-16 in Sydney. And fly half Declan Meredith will make his Wallabies debut tomorrow night against France after injuries to Carter Gordon and Ben Donaldson. These stories and more today. This is Air News.
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3: Good morning, I'm Lee Harrison. The United States and Iran have exchanged a fresh wave of strikes as tensions in the region escalate. Reid Butler reports.
4: The US and Iran exchanging fire for a second consecutive day, and they're stepping up those attacks. The US claims it struck more than 170 targets in Iran over the past 48 hours, including reportedly a railway bridge and an airport, as well as sites along the Iranian coast, in an effort to lower the threat to commercial shipping in the Strait of Hormuz. Iran claims at least 14 people have been killed and has also fired back, attempting to hit American targets across the Gulf and in Jordan. Jordanian authorities reporting that Iranian missiles were intercepted in its airspace. Reid Butler, Los Angeles.
3: Meanwhile, Australia's Treasurer is warning the renewed escalation of the Iran war will hit economic growth and pose more inflationary issues. Jim Chalmers says the government is monitoring day-to-day developments of the conflict very closely. The Prime Minister will today announce a major sports deal with India after attending a community event in Melbourne. Nelson Scott reports.
5: Overnight, Anthony Albanese and his Indian counterpart spoke to 35,000 members of the Indian diaspora at a cultural extravaganza at Marvel Stadium. The focus of Narendra Modi's visit has so far been on boosting economic ties, including striking a deal which will see Australia export uranium to the subcontinent. The two leaders will today meet the chief executives of Cricket Australia and the AFL at the MCG, where a significant sporting announcement will be made. Mr. Modi will leave the country this afternoon following a luncheon hosted by the Prime Minister.
3: An investigation's been launched to see if a death at a regional South Australian hospital is related to Telstra's nationwide outage. About 600 calls to 000 failed during the interruptions, which were caused by a software defect. The telco says it's working with police to establish if there's a connection between the death and the shutdown. The Insurance Council wants the federal government to strengthen right-to-repair laws by forcing car makers to sell parts to independent mechanics. Under current rules, car makers can share repair data but withhold physical components, often forcing regional drivers to travel to larger cities for basic fixes. Spokesperson Andrew Hall says it's unfair to drivers and small businesses.
6: That can be incredibly inconvenient. The whole point of having a network of repairers is that you're able to get your car repaired locally by qualified mechanics, and it's important that the car manufacturers make their parts available to those people as well.
3: And a survey has found more than half of Australian households are limiting their heater use in a bid to bring down energy costs. Less than half of those polled by Canstar said they'll take action to keep the room warm first before turning on the heater. This is Air News. Tennis and the women's finalists have now been decided at Wimbledon. Air Sports' Paul Walsh reports.
7: It will be an old Czech Republic women's final on Saturday when Linda Noskova takes on Catalina Muchová for the Venus Rosewater Dish. 10th seed Muchová was victorious over Coco Gauff in three sets, 6-2, 1-6, 7-6, while the 9th seed Noskova proved to be too strong for Marta Kostyu, 6-4, 6-4. For Muchová, it will be her second Grand Slam final appearance, while for Noskova, it will be her first. Meanwhile, after 24 years, the Hewitt name is back into championship calculation here at Wimbledon, with Cruz Hewitt advancing to the semi-finals of the boys' draw after defeating seeds 14, 2 and 9, all in straight sets and all with relative ease. For the 17-year-old, there's still plenty to do.
8: I don't think the job's done yet. You know, I would love to play another good match next match. That's all I'm focusing on right now. But no, I am very happy. I'm just trying to stay level-headed, I guess.
7: Paul Walsh here at Wimbledon for Air Sport.
3: Fremantle is now two wins clear on top of the ladder after beating Sydney last night by 38 points. The Dockers went goalless in the first half but kicked 100 points in the second. Tamika Upton has become the first NRLW player to score 50 tries as the Broncos beat the Sharks. And Olympic champion Kayleigh McEwen has withdrawn from the Glasgow Commonwealth Games with glandular fever. Australian Independent Radio News.
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5: In News Headlines, I'm Lee Harrison. Making news today, the US and Iran have traded strikes, with American forces hitting at least 90 military targets. Iranian officials claim they've been targeting US assets in Kuwait, Bahrain and Qatar in response to the breakdown of the ceasefire. Police in South Australia are looking into a death in a regional hospital during Telstra's nationwide outage. The telco and police initially advised they had no reports of fatalities linked to the outage. A New South Wales man's been charged with advocating terrorism. State and federal police, along with intelligence agencies, launched an investigation after receiving reports of online posts promoting racially motivated and extremist ideologies. A 20-year-old man has been refused bail to face court again in September. And the Prime Minister will continue his week of sports diplomacy, this time signing a major cricket deal with India. In air sport, Fremantle's overcome a goalless first half and 25-point deficit to beat Sydney by 38 points in Perth. In the NRLW, the Broncos have beaten the Sharks 22-16 in Sydney. And fly half Declan Meredith will make his Wallabies debut tomorrow night against France after injuries to Carter Gordon and Ben Donaldson. These stories and more today. This is Air News.
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3: Good morning, I'm Lee Harrison. Australia's foreign minister says everyone wants a return to stability in the Middle East as the ceasefire between Iran and the United States breaks down. Iranian officials have denounced the latest strikes by the US as a war crime and labelled the administration evil. The United States says it's hit 90 military targets in its latest round of action. Penny Wong says de-escalation is in everyone's interest.
4: People have been feeling it in the hip pocket, which is why we have been calling for some time de-escalation, ceasefire. We want a return to stability. I think everybody wants a return to stability, and it's very disappointing to see at the moment this ceasefire is really fraying around the edges.
3: Pauline Hanson has hit back at the opposition leader after he claimed her party's policies would send Australia broke. Angus Taylor used a speech to accuse one nation of having no credible plan to pay for its promises. Senator Hanson says the coalition should be working with, not against, her party.
5: I'm very disappointed with this. You know, Angus, I'm not your enemy. We both need to get rid of the Labor, the Greens government, that toxic government that's done so much damage to this country.
3: A New South Wales man has been refused bail in court, accused of advocating terrorism. Police and intelligence agencies launched an investigation after receiving reports of online posts promoting racially motivated and extremist ideologies. Andy Burnham is on course to be the next UK Prime Minister. The vast majority of Labour MPs have nominated him to replace Sir Keir Starmer. Burnham remains the only declared candidate after nominations began on Thursday. Tributes have been flowing for 80s pop star Bonnie Tyler, who's died at the age of 75. Her family says she passed away unexpectedly after being in a coma since May following emergency surgery in Portugal. The Welsh singer was best known for songs including Lost in France, It's a Heartache, and her best-known power ballad Total Eclipse of the Heart. Fellow musician and friend Susie Quattro says she just loved to sing.
6: Where we really connected, her and I, is we both loved. We love what we do. And that shines out. You know, you can't fool an audience. You're either doing it because you love it or you're doing it for yourself. We both do it for the audience. She did it for the audience.
3: In other news, a tech company that builds online shopping platforms has entered into voluntary administration. Ultra Commerce is headquartered in Sydney and employs dozens of people. It owes more than $17 million to creditors. Figures show more than 46,000 motorbikes have been sold in Australia for the first half of 2026. And demographers say younger generations are driving a resurgence of Australia's cinema industry. The country's box office has earned $100 million for three consecutive months for the first time. This is Air News. Fremantle has overcome a goalless first half and 25-point deficit to beat Sydney by 38 points in Perth. Meanwhile, Hawthorn coach Sam Mitchell says forward Nick Watson will miss another week, ruled out of their clash with Carlton tomorrow night at the MCG due to a hamstring injury. while Mitchell says midfielder Connor Nash is still at least 4 weeks away.
7: Some sort of disc issue in his neck, which caused him to lose some strength in his arm. It's quite unusual, so we've had to go to some experts. He went to Sydney through the week and got some further treatment.
3: To rugby league now, and player of the series Nathan Cleary is backing Laurie Daly to retain the Blues coaching job next year. It's understood Daly's considering walking away after clinching a shock series win. But Cleary says he'd love to see him stick around for 2027. In the NRLW, the Broncos have beaten the Sharks 22-16 in Sydney. Broncos fullback Tamika Upton, who's become the first NRLW player to score 50 career tries, says it was a tough match.
8: I think our forwards are incredible. Sharks have got an incredible pack, so we knew that coming in, and I think our girls did a really good job.
3: And the 2026 Wimbledon women's singles final will feature an all-Czech matchup. Karolina Muchova and Linda Noskova will do battle. Australian Independent Radio News.
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11: And we're currently going for a high today of 17 degrees. It's 11 degrees right here at Chatswood and indeed throughout the city. And we're looking at a little bit of rain. Between 0 and 8 millimetres of rain is predicted today. Let's have a look at tomorrow, Saturday. We're going up to 19 degrees. No rain is predicted, but it will be cloudy. Sunday, 11 to 17, a slight chance of rain. Monday, sunny, 8 to 20 degrees, no rain. Tuesday, cloudy, 10 to 19 degrees, no rain. Wednesday, 9 to 17 degrees, slight chance of rain. And on Thursday, we've got 11 to 17 degrees with a slight chance of rain.

Good morning, Sydney, and good morning those of you who are streaming us on northsideradio.com.au anywhere around the world. This is the Friday Zone, Phil Rose and Mike Side, 5.5 minutes past nine, right here. And we're going to be with you for the next 3 hours. Let's go with Badfinger, back to 1972, Baby Blue.

Got the great sound there of Queen and Killer Queen back to 1975. And in the middle of that break, we went back with Billy Joel from his album 52nd Street, 1978, and My Life. And first up, great track from Badfinger, who were the most successful group on Apple after the Beatles and Baby Blue. Good morning, everybody. Phil Rose and Mike Side. It is 17 and a half minutes past nine right here at Northside Radio. And we're going to play a little track. And Mark from Belrose, I've got your song from The Doors coming up in a moment or a little while. But in the meantime, we're just going to quick break and then we're going to come back with a sad news about Bonnie Tyler.

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3: Indeed, at 22 minutes past nine, right here at Northside Radio, you are in tune to the Friday Zone. And just before they had a great track from Sherbet, and I mentioned before, we sad news about Bonnie Tyler, who passed away overnight at the age of 75. She had been unwell, had quite a lot of hits. She also did a couple of really big songs with Jim Steinman, who's sadly no longer with us either. Let's go back to one of her early hits right now. And it's a heartache, as we remember, Bonnie Tyler sadly lost her at 75.

Now, as I mentioned in the intro, sad news there. Bonnie Tyler has passed away overnight at the age of 75. It's a heartache from one of her big 70s songs. She also did a lot of work, as I mentioned, with Jim Steinman. Some great vocals. It is 26 minutes past nine right here, and a big hi to Mark from Belrose. Thank you for your call, Mark. And here's your track from The Doors, from their debut album, 1967. Break on through.

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0: Late great David Bowie there. Heroes, back to 1977. Then in the middle of that break, we had actually a couple of 1967 tracks there. Neil Diamond with the original version of I'm a Believer, the song he wrote for the Monkees and took it to number one. In fact, the number one song in 1967 in the US. And first up, The Doors there and Break On Through. And that was a request there from Mark from Belrose. Thank you, Mark. Thanks for your call. You can call me on 94196969 if you'd like a song. I've got it. Be happy to play it for you. And right after the break, we're going to come back with Rod Stewart.
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Ready for a great weekend? 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

That's the great sound there of Jeff St. John along with his band Copper Wine. Back to 1970 and Teach Me How to Fly. Great Aussie track. Sadly, no longer with us. In the middle of that break, a rare track for Cat Stevens back to 1967. And Lovely City, Where Do You Laugh? Interesting track. I love playing it. It's got a really nice sound to it. And before that, Rod Stewart and the Mandolin Wind from his album Every Picture Tells a Story. It is 9.5 minutes to 10 o'clock right here on the Friday Zone. And a big hello to, where are we? Mark from Burrowang. Mark says it's quite cold down there. Thank you, Mark, for your call. You too can call me on 94196969. We're talking about Bonnie Tyler and the sad loss, of course, but I played a track before. I'll probably play another one later, but he asked for a track which has actually got nothing to do with Bonnie Tyler, but well, as it happens, it's got her name in it. Here is The Ballad of Bonnie and Clyde by Georgie Fame. Thank you, Mark.

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You'd think he'd have it right by now. For the best in local and international jazz, tune into the Smooth Jazz Mix every Saturday at midday, easing you into Saturday afternoon. 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

Great sound there of Wings, Paul McCartney, back to 1973 in Jet. And first up, we had the request there for Mark from Burrowang. Thank you, Mark. And the Ballad of Bonnie and Clyde by Georgie Fame, back to 1968. We are coming up to the news in about a minute or so, so I'll catch you on the other side of the news. Stay with me. But in the meantime, first, just one item of traffic at Bexley at Forest Road, just past Stony Creek Road. We've got a car crash with a truck and a car. Moderate traffic conditions there. One of two eastbound lanes closed, lane number one. I'll have more updates for you in a moment. In the meantime, let's have a little bit of Route 66, and I'll take you to the news.

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1: Hello there, I'm Sean Bindley. Police in South Australia are examining whether the death of a person in a regional hospital is linked to the nationwide Telstra outage. More than 600 calls to 000 failed during the service interruption. The telco says it is working with police to establish if there is a connection between the death and the network shutdown. Senior Government Minister Penny Wong says the whole shutdown will be carefully examined.
2: There will be a comprehensive investigation by the Communications Authority, by ACMA, because we do want to understand, all of us want to understand how this happened, how it was possible and how we can ensure it does not happen again.
1: Explosions have been reported in the southern Iranian cities of Bushehr and Kunarak on Thursday evening, with the Deputy Governor of Bushehr province confirming a military facility was hit by what he called US-Israeli projectiles. The latest strikes comes as US Central Command says American forces have hit around 90 targets across Iran over the past 2 days, while Tehran says it has retaliated with drone and missile strikes on US bases in Kuwait, Bahrain and Qatar. US President Donald Trump has all but torn up the memorandum of understanding that had been keeping the fragile ceasefire in place. Mitch McCann reports from New York.
3: Donald Trump has signalled almost an end to the ceasefire, all but over, ripping up that memorandum of understanding as he left Turkey back to the United States in the last 24 hours. This is something that has reverberated on the markets here in the United States, and for many people, everyday Americans, it will be a very frustrating development. This war has pushed up costs in both the supermarket but also gasoline for people's cars. So I think there's a bit of fatigue as it relates to this situation. Now, in the coming days, we're going to be looking closely to see whether or not the United States and Iran can stitch this memorandum of understanding back together.
1: To Western Australia, where Lansdale MP Daniel Pastorelli is expected to replace outgoing stalwart Paul Papalia when the Labor caucus meets early this afternoon. Mr. Pastorelli won the safe Labor seat of Lansdale at the last state election and was parachuted into the role as Cabinet Secretary. Reporter Gary Adsett says Kimberley MP Davina Diana is expected to step into the Secretary role and avoid a messy factional fight.
4: He's from the right, Davina Diana's from the left, the ANWU. She'll become a Cabinet Secretary. That's a pretty good achievement and she'll be more than happy with that, given that it probably means that she'll be in the Cabinet next time around.
1: A southwest Sydney mayor is raising concerns about plans to upgrade a train station in his area because it has a history of flooding. The state government says it is aware of the issue, which affects parts of Carramar Station, where a lift is planned to be built. It says the project will be developed to mitigate flood risks. But Fairfield Mayor Frank Carboni says the government needs to explore other options.
5: This is an area where Prospect Creek overflows. All they have to do is build it like any other train station, that is with an overpass with two lifts on the side.
1: And more than 60 e-bikes and scooters have been seized in the first week of Queensland's e-mobility crackdown. Under new laws, which became effective on July 1st, riders face hefty fines for drink riding, speeding and not wearing a helmet. So far, police have seized 63 e-mobility devices and dished out more than 250 fines. The Australian dollar is buying 69.4 US cents. This is Air News. France is the first team to qualify for the World Cup semi-finals, beating Morocco 2-0. Golden Boot leader Kylian Mbappe scoring his 8th goal of the tournament in the 60th minute.
6: Mbappe! Simply irrepressible!
1: Thanks to SBS for that audio. Ousmane Dembélé then slotting a second just 6 minutes later. France will now face the winner of